0: and 65 who haven't attended screening appointments will be sent invitations from today through the NHS app, text message, email or by letter. The phased rollout forms part of the NHS's target of eliminating cervical cancer by 2040.
1: Former world snooker champion Graham Dott has been found guilty of sexually abusing two primary school aged children. The 49-year-old subjected a girl and a boy to multiple incidents of abuse, with the girl targeted between 1993 and 1996 and the boy between 2006 and 2010. Metropolitan Police detectives investigating claims of sexual assault against late Harrods owner Mohammed Al-Fayed have sent a file of evidence against one suspect to prosecutors. The Crown Prosecution Service will now consider whether any charges will be brought against the suspect. And more than 7 million tenpence coins bearing the King's portrait are entering circulation for the first time. The Royal Mint says the coins are being released due to increased demand for the 10p denomination. Rebecca Morgan's their director.
2: People are still using them, but mainly it's because they mark moments in history and people just enjoy the excitement of looking in their change and finding something really different. And this Kappa Kaylee has never been in circulation before, so people love the hunt of looking around and trying to find it.
1: That's the latest from Radio News Hub. I'm Johnny Holmes.
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4: Amber weather with Paradise Windows, manufacturing the very best in Rahal windows and doors for over 20 years to the trade and public.
1: Cloudy in southern areas into Tuesday with sporadic showers, some becoming heavy and thundery. Elsewhere, most places will stay dry with sunshine, increasingly humid with highs of 24 degrees.
4: Amber Sound, the night shift.

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3: Cleveland police say five young men killed in a crash on the A66 in Teesside may have had links to serious and organised criminal activity. 12 people have been arrested over alleged criminality before the collision, including suspected involvement in an organised crime group, firearms offences and drug supply. The crash also killed two police officers, PC Matthew Blades and PC Tom Clough, after the Volkswagen Passat they were pursuing was driven the wrong way along the dual carriageway. At-home HPV testing kits are being sent to millions of women across England on the NHS. Holly Hughes has more.
4: The kits are for women who haven't attended cervical screening appointments. Users can do a swab at home, which is then posted back to NHS labs for free. If high-risk

0: 7 people so far have been interviewed under caution as part of the investigation into allegations that others may have facilitated or enabled offences linked to Al-Fayed. And Cole Palmer inspired Chelsea to a hard-fought 3-2 victory over Fulham at Craven Cottage. Chelsea boss Xabi Alonso said they knew it was going to be tough.
1: It feels very good, for sure. And we know how tough it is to win any Premier League away game.
0: That's the latest. From Radio News Hub, I'm Johnny Holmes.
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0: Cloudy in southern areas into Tuesday with sporadic showers, some becoming heavy and thundery. Elsewhere, most places will stay dry with sunshine, increasingly humid with highs of 24 degrees.
4: Amber Sound.

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0: 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News.
1: Millions of women in England who have not attended cervical screening appointments will be sent at-home testing kits for free on the NHS. Holly Hughes reports.
2: The move has been described as a game changer, offering a discreet and convenient option to encourage more women to get screened. The kits contain a swab which is used to collect a sample. This is then posted back to NHS labs for free, where it's tested for HPV. Eligible women aged between 30 and 65 who haven't attended screening appointments will be sent invitations from today through the NHS app, text message, email or by letter.
1: Police say five young men who died after their vehicle hit a police car on a dual carriageway may have had links to serious and organised criminal activity. Cleveland police said 12 other people have been arrested over alleged criminality leading up to the collision in Teesside, in which seven people, including two police officers, were killed. A Kremlin advisor has suggested British factories producing drones for Ukraine could face attacks from unknown sources. Andrei Fedorov said he could not rule out a semi-military response after the UK agreed to share blueprints for components used in long-range missiles. Metropolitan Police detectives investigating claims of sexual assault against late Harrods owner Mohamed Al-Fayed have sent a file of evidence against one suspect to prosecutors. The Crown Prosecution Service will now consider whether any charges will be brought against the suspect, but will not provide a timescale on when a decision will be made. And 10 pence coins featuring a portrait of the king are being released today, with more

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2: Cloudy in southern areas into Tuesday with sporadic showers, sun becoming heavy and thundery. Elsewhere, most places will stay dry with sunshine, increasingly humid with highs of 24 degrees.

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4: Cleveland police say five young men killed in a crash on the A66 in Teesside may have had links to serious and organised criminal activity. 12 people have been arrested over alleged criminality before the collision, including suspected involvement in an organised crime group, firearms offences and drug supply. The crash also killed two police officers, PC Matthew Blades and PC Tom Clough, after the Volkswagen Passat they were pursuing was driven the wrong way along the dual carriageway. At-home HPV testing kits are being sent to millions of women across England on the NHS. Holly Hughes has more.
5: The kits are for women who haven't attended cervical screening appointments. Users can do a swab at home, which is then posted back to NHS labs for free. If high-risk HPV is detected, patients will then be asked to attend a cervical screening appointment with a clinician. Eligible women will be sent invitations today to order a kit through the NHS app or online.
4: A Kremlin advisor has suggested UK factories producing drones for Ukraine could come under attack from unknown sources after Britain agreed to share long-range missile blueprints with the war-torn country. Former Deputy Foreign Minister for Russia Andrei Fedorov said he could not 100% exclude the prospect of semi-military action against Britain as Andy Burnham made a visit to Kyiv. Traditional Chinese exercises such as Tai Chi have multidimensional benefits for people with conditions that affect the joints, bones and muscles, according to a study. Researchers suggest regularly taking part in such workouts could relieve pain and boost bone density, as well as improving mental health and sleep quality. And Cole Palmer inspired Chelsea to a hard-fought 3-2 victory over Fulham at Craven Cottage. Blues boss Xabi Alonso said they knew it was going to be tough.
6: It feels very good, for sure, that we know how tough it is to win any Premier League game, any Premier League away game. We will prepare for our intense game.
4: That's the latest from Radio News Hub. I'm Johnny Holmes.
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2: Millions of women in England who have not attended cervical screening appointments will be sent at-home testing kits for free on the NHS. Holly Hughes reports.
3: The move has been described as a game changer, offering a discreet and convenient option to encourage more women to get screened. The kits contain a swab which is used to collect a sample. This is then posted back to NHS labs for free, where it's tested for HPV. Eligible women aged between 30 and 65 who haven't attended screening appointments will be sent invitations from today through the NHS app, text message, email or by letter.
2: Police say five young men who died after their vehicle hit a police car on a dual carriageway may have had links to serious and organised criminal activity. Cleveland police said 12 other people have been arrested over alleged criminality leading up to the collision in Teesside, in which seven people, including two police officers, were killed. A Kremlin advisor has suggested British factories producing drones for Ukraine could face attacks from unknown sources. Andrei Fedorov said he could not rule out a semi-military response after the UK agreed to share blueprints for components used in long-range missiles. Metropolitan police detectives investigating claims of sexual assault against late Harrods owner Mohamed Al-Fayed have sent a file of evidence against one suspect to prosecutors. The Crown Prosecution Service will now consider whether any charges will be brought against the suspect, but will not provide a timescale on when a decision will be made. And 10 pence coins featuring a portrait of the king are being released today. With more than 7 million of them, it's the first time a coin of this type will be entering circulation. Rebecca Morgan is the director of the Royal Mint.
4: Because coins have always marked moments in history, Bachwedd coin collecting is still such a very popular hobby, even today, even with sort of less cash being used. But we're seeing a large proportion of people are still highly dependent on cash, and the fact that these are going into circulation means there's demand for them.
2: That's the latest from Radio News Hub. I'm Johnny Holmes.
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2: Cloudy in southern areas into Tuesday with sporadic showers, some becoming heavy and thundery. Elsewhere, most places will stay dry with sunshine, increasingly humid with highs of 24 degrees.
1: Amber Sound, early breakfast.

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1: Hello, pet. It's party time, I gather. So, what would you like this time?
2: Oh, so much, Michelle. Thank heavens you're here. I've left it a bit late this time.
1: Nothing new there, then.
2: 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Obviously, as many balloons as you've got. The kids love them. Also, matching banners and bunting. And don't let me forget a badge and matching candles for the cake.
1: No worries. I've also extended my party bag for Lorraine. You'll be spoilt for choice. So, dinner panic, pet. And I've got the tableware covered as well.
2: Oh, that's so great. Special Days does it again.
1: Whether it's a birthday, hen night or baby shower, it's what we do best. And we're open 6 days a week now, right here on Oxford Street, Ripley.
2: Wow. Thank you so much, Michelle.
1: Hey, and don't forget my invite.
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6: The government has announced almost £10 billion to councils and housing associations to deliver more than 70,000 new homes across England. Johnny Holmes has more.
7: 60% of the proposed houses are expected to be for social rent, with councils outside London becoming strategic partners for the first time. The funding is part of a 10-year, £39 billion programme aimed at tackling the housing crisis, with almost 180,000 children currently growing up without a permanent home.
6: Andy Burnham has urged Ukraine's allies to provide more interceptor missiles as he reaffirmed Britain's support for Kiev during his first visit there as Prime Minister. In return,

0: but Ukraine. Kiev says its stocks of US-made Patriot missiles are running low. Police say five young men who died after their vehicle collided with a police car in Teesside may have had links to serious and organised crime. 12 others have been arrested over alleged criminality leading up to the crash, which killed seven people, including two police officers. And Cole Palmer inspired Chelsea to a hard-fought 3-2 victory over Fulham at Craven Cottage last night. Blues boss Xavi Alonso said they knew it was going to be tough.
1: It feels very good, for sure. And we know how tough it is to win any Premier League game, any Premier League away game. We will prepare for an intense game.
0: Former world snooker champion Graham Dott has been found guilty of sexually abusing two primary school-aged children. The 49-year-old subjected a girl and a boy to multiple incidents of abuse, with the girl targeted between 1993 and 96 and the boy between 2006 and 2010. A five-day trial at the High Court in Glasgow heard Dott expose himself in front of both children, touch them inappropriately and kiss them. And actress Greta Lee says she's opposed to AI actors, arguing films are about human connection. That's the latest from Radio News. Hub, I'm Jonathan Deutsch.
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3: Amber weather with Paradise Windows, manufacturing the very best in Rahal windows and doors for over 20 years to the trade and public.
0: Dry for many with sunny spells. A few showers are possible, mainly towards the southwest. Warm in the sunshine with lighter winds in the south. Temperatures ranging from 16 to 26 Celsius.
3: Amber Sound.

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2: 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News.
3: The United States says its latest sanctions on Iran amount to an economic D-Day, but Tehran says it has a plan to counter them. Scott Bessent said Washington wants to sever every economic lifeline supporting the regime. Iran's President Masoud Pezeshkian says his country remains in a position of power and dignity as tensions and clampdowns continue. Former Deputy Foreign Minister Andrei Fedorov has warned that Britain's drone factories could be targeted by unknown sources after Prime Minister Andy Burnham agreed to share top-secret long-range missile blueprints with Ukraine. Mr. Burnham in Kiev said Britain and its allies were doing everything they can to support Ukraine and ratchet up pressure on Moscow. Norwich Airport will shut down entirely on Friday after air traffic controllers backed a 24-hour strike over pay, terms and conditions. The Prospect Union says management has failed to table an acceptable offer. The airport says no flights will operate to or from Norwich and passengers are being told to check with their airlines for updates. A man has been charged with murder, 8 counts of attempted murder and arson, after a house fire in Hounslow left Anna Kowalska dead. Paul Culper, 34, is due before Willesden Magistrates Court. Another woman remains in a life-threatening condition, while 7 others have been discharged with minor injuries. The Metropolitan Police says the investigation continues. 12 people aged 19 to 61 have been arrested over the fatal A66 crash in South Bank, Middlesbrough, which killed 7 people, including PC Matthew Blades and PC Tom Clough. Cleveland Police says the arrests follow a wide-scale probe into criminality linked to the collision. Charges could include possession of a firearm and organized crime offenses. A fox has bitten a sleeping 3-month-old baby on the head after getting into a home in Watford through an unlocked garden door. Carly Clarkson says she woke to find blood around Josephine, who suffered 4 puncture wounds. The Fox Project says such attacks are rare and this may be the first in more than a decade. Leah Stewart, 34, from Australia, says she feels she has been given a second chance at life after surviving a shark attack at Coogee Beach in Sydney. Surgeons amputated one of her arms after the June attack. She says she is grateful for the support she has received and wants to use her recovery to give back. That's all for now from the Amber Sound News Team. I'm John Palmer.
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3: Currently 13 degrees across the Amber Valley. Cloudier spells linger through the afternoon with highs of 22 degrees, staying dry, breezy and pleasantly mild for Ripley.
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16 minutes past 7 o'clock. Good morning. We'll play an extra song this morning. Give me time to sort one or two bits out which needed sorting. So what? I hear you cry. Highs today of 23 degrees Celsius. Tonight, mostly cloudy with a shower in places here and there. It's 14 at the moment. It's not too bad. And rest of the week looks like average temperatures. Good morning and welcome to the 25th day of August as we approach the bank holiday weekend. One story up, doesn't it?

0: morning to you.
1: Yeah, good morning, everyone. Let's do it again.
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0: 1982, that was a hit song for Carly Simon. But it was a big hit for her as well. We know she's got troubled times at the moment, dealing with Parkinson's disease. We wish her well. And that's a legendary tune, isn't it, really? So off we go on to the second day of the week. How are you today? Hope you're okay. How was Monday? It was Monday, wasn't it, for all of us? Day 237 of the year. You know what that means, don't you? 4 months' time, it'll be Christmas Day. International Kiss and Makeup Day today. Also the day of secondhand wardrobes. Me. What is that all about? Singer-songwriter Elvis Costello is 72. Director Tim Burton is 68. And singer Alexandra Burke is 38 today. And if it's yours, well, you know the score's on the doors. We wish you well and hope you have a good day.
1: All right, Dave.
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0: 7:31 if you're just waking up. Good morning. That's Doves and Cold Dreaming right here on Amber Sound, the breakfast show with Dave, right the way through till 10 o'clock. Last night's football, one Premiership game, Fulham 2, Chelsea 3. Cole Palmer stole the show as Chelsea manager, the new manager, Alonso's reign got underway with a thrilling Premier League victory at neighbours Fulham. Yeah, further down on this prep sheet, they're saying what a bore fest it was. So who do you believe? People talking about that. They're also talking about the sad news. Race Across the World star Jo Gardiner has died a year after her co-star son Sam was killed in a car crash. Oh, dear me. That could be a grief-related death. I don't know the details, but sad news nevertheless. That's some of the stuff trending at the moment on this Tuesday morning. Can you believe it's the 25th of August? And we'll be welcoming September in just next week. Incredible. Time flying. Anyway, Tuesday morning, off we go. Come on, get yourself together. I'll keep you posted on time check so you don't have to. 7:32 now. Come on. Chop, chop.
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0: Mannix. 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Ever ruined one? Before that, the SOS band. Baby, take your time, do it right. That's what Who said. And very much a Nigel Walker type tune. And I thought, yeah, he's up and about because I've just seen him on Facebook. And I always feel as when I see his name, I think, better play him one. I made him famous, you know. He's very famous, especially in Heena. People open the door for him at Tesco and the like, don't they, Nige?
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0: Kings of Leon and Use Somebody, bit of a cult tune at the moment, that one. Resurgence going on there. Looking at the playlist here, scheduled traffic news music should be playing now, but the roads are pretty quiet, so I don't see the point in doing one. But what I will say, there is one main busy road. Yeah, it's the same culprit as always. And it's the A38 between the Watchorn Island and heading through to 28. Very big queue today of standing traffic. Other roads, no problems at all at the moment. So football tonight, Celtic are playing in the UEFA Champions League against LASK. And they're 3-0 up on aggregate, so you would think that's not going to be a problem. And it's the English League Cup tonight as well, with absolutely loads of games and different teams there with things to prove. And the only Premiership game tonight is Forest against Leeds. Same fixture in not so many days, within the last 2 days. So they need to win that one tonight, otherwise doesn't bode well, really, does it? So, yeah, if you follow the football, English League Cup, not the greatest of competitions, but some teams, excuse me, yeah, suffering, aren't you? Again, some teams take it more seriously than others, don't you think? But anyway, that's a full programme of football tonight. Main kickoffs around about 7:30, couple at 7 o'clock, and 7:45 as well.
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0: Julian Lennon and Saltwater. If you've got to be at work for 8 o'clock, you really do need to get a move on. It is 7:56. Back to school next week, isn't it? School is often considered to be the best time of our lives, but for most British people, the magic age is actually 27. So if that's you, you're having a whale of a time. Is that right? A large proportion of Brits are still concerned about the so-called accent bias. This in the workplace, really, and people feeling anxious over how their voice sounds. Yeah, I have that problem every day. There we go. We've got time for a squeezer. Then we've got some news headlines coming up right here on The Breakfast Show. In your own time.
1: There she was, just a
0: man from

0: about, yeah. Do-wah-diddy-diddy-dum. Man for a man. Lead singer Paul Jones, was it? I think so. Today's weather, locally, highs of 23 degrees Celsius, lows of 14 tonight. I'll bet the newsreader disagrees with me. We'll find out as we take some headlines next.
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1: The trial of Abu Aguila Mohamed Kier al-Marimi over the Lockerbie bombing has been postponed for a third time. New evidence surfaced days before jury selection was due to begin in Washington, the 600th. The case linked to the 1988 attack on Pan Am Flight 103 has now been pushed back to January 2027. A top Kremlin advisor has warned that United Kingdom drone manufacturing factories could face attacks from unknown sources. Andrei Fedorov made the comments after the United Kingdom agreed to share blueprints for British-made missile components with Ukraine. He said there could be a technical reaction, even a semi-military one, though he claimed any strike would not be from Russia directly. The United Kingdom airport at Norwich will close for a day this week after air traffic controllers voted for strike action. Every scheduled flight has been cancelled on Friday as the Prospect Union continues its dispute with the airport over pay, terms and conditions. Norwich Airport says it is trying to resolve the disagreement through constructive dialogue. A man has been charged with murder, 8 counts of attempted murder and arson after a house fire in Hounslow. Paul Culper, 34, is accused over the blaze on Berkeley Avenue on August 19, which killed Anna Kowalska, 50. Another woman remains in a life-threatening condition, while 7 others have been discharged with minor injuries. 12 people aged 19 to 61 have been arrested after the fatal A66 crash that killed 7 people, including 2 police officers. Cleveland Police says the investigation is linked to serious and organized criminal activity. The crash in South Bank, Middlesbrough, claimed the lives of Police Constable Matthew Blades and Police Constable Tom Clough, along with 5 others in the Volkswagen Passat. Leah Stewart, the shark attack victim from Australia, says she has been given a second chance at life. The 34-year-old teacher was mauled at Coogee Beach in Sydney and lost an arm after surgery. She says she is grateful for the support she has received and hopes to use her recovery to give back with generosity, care and love. That's all for now from the Amber Sound News Team. I'm Joe Sparks.
0: Amber Weather with Paradise Windows, manufacturing the very best in Rahal windows and doors for over 20 years to the trade and public.
1: Currently 15 degrees across the Amber Valley, partly cloudy with highs of 23 degrees today, then a wetter Thursday ahead with overnight lows around 12 degrees and brisk easterly winds.
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2: How do you like

Welcome back, hour two of the Breakfast Show. Ready to go. Curtis Rich and the Covenants. Who? And Die getting us underway. Part two of the show. Hour two, really. We're going to say good morning now to our Facebook people on there this morning. Good morning, bookers. How are you doing today? I'm going to kick off with a joke that I really don't want to read out because Martin Spike Gamble, he says, what kind of shoes do frogs wear? The answer being open-toed sandals. A 0 out of 10 because little Isla gave us that one about 3 weeks ago. So, so we'll just totally cancel that one. Sorry about that, Martin.

You need to listen more often. Morning, mate. Nice to see you. Sarah Louise Pierpont Payne. Oh, well. Morning, Dave. Hope you have a great day. And right back at you as well. Ailey Punter, good morning. Have a lovely day, everybody. Where's the kids? They'll all be on a lie-in, won't they? They're off school. Like I say, a lot of school's back next week. JB Locksmiths and Joinery. Morning, young man. We're taking the mick or what? Morning, JB. Andrew Reardon. Hello, mate. Where's the missus? Not heard from her, so just pass the message on, will you, please? Gail Fern and Brailsford, good morning. Ian Duffield, did I ever tell you? I did Ian Duffield's wedding some years ago. Oh, I did mention it, didn't I? Hi then, Ian. Me and Catherine became grandparents again yesterday to twins. Oh, many congratulations. How fab. Little girl Indy Duffield, and little boy Ezra Duffield. Fabulous names as well. Nice one, Ian. Apart from losing my voice, I will have a drink on that tonight to celebrate. Well done. Congratulations, my friend. Morning, Nigel, the very famous Nigel Walker. Hello, Nigel. Glenn Jamie Naylor. What kind of chocolate do you find in airports? Plain. Back to bed for you, mate, please. Morning to Gail Robinson Sproston. Morning to Lorna Webb. Ready for the rain this week? Yeah, apparently tomorrow, isn't it? By all accounts. Hi to Becky Cross. Hey up, Dave. Hey up, Bex. Dawn Watson, Johnny Rawson, Amanda Sharps, and Sally Marcinski, Paul Gilding, and Wendy Smith. All my lovely people, thank you for posting. 13 past 8.

Grande, Hate That I Made You Love Me. But I just did. The way it rolls sometimes, isn't it? Talking of rolling, if you want 50 million quid, tonight's Euros. It's 50 million on the main jackpot tonight. The last lucky stars out, this is why nobody won, were 4 and 12. I mean, come on. Nobody's going to win with 4 and 12, are they?

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0: Yeah, you wish. It's getting towards 8:30. Let's have a quick look on the roads. The main feeders today. Yeah, in general, they're okay. There's one or two little local delays here and there I'll tell you about. Codner, stationary traffic, Nottingham Road to Heena Road, 4-minute delay. Also stationary traffic, Glasshouse Hill to the Marketplace, that's on the 610. That's a 3-minute delay. Westway to Lower Summercoats, 5 minutes in a queue of traffic there. Also at South Normanton to Alfreton Road, it's about 4 minutes. 8:38 in brackets there. Birchwood Lane, we've got queuing traffic for about 5 minutes worth. That's at Rangewood Road to Alfreton Road. Also Woodhouse Lane to South Normanton. Oh, that's a long delay. I didn't see that. 13 minutes. That's Woodhouse Lane to South Normanton. The B6019. You see now, you know, don't you?

0: Mansfield Road. It's all right, I'm just refreshing it here. Mansfield Road, A38, South Normanton. Yeah, you've done that three times now. Morley and Ilkeston, stationary traffic, Lime Lane to Main Road. That's the A608 delays there. All looking good, really, on the A38 between Ripley and Derby. We'll have more traffic later.
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Crown Heights Affair. All the way back to 1980 with that one, You Gave Me Love. They were a good band, weren't they? You had to be alive in 1980 to remember that one. If you're a younger listener, you might not know the song, but it's a good one. Their other big hit was, of course, Galaxy of Love. Tonight at 9 o'clock, one of the best shows on this radio station, well, second best, yeah, righto, is Aussie Soul Show tonight. Check it out for a change at 9 o'clock. It's 8:35 now.

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1: Hello, pet. 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
2: 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I've left it a bit late this time.
1: Nothing new there, then.
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Nice. Is that what they call the modern soul genre? I believe so. Came out in 22, Dave and Omar and Starlight. 8:43, good morning if you've just joined us, where have you been? Quick look at the diary here, 3 days till the next bank holiday weekend starts. Whoopee, on the 28th, that's this oncoming weekend, of course. And September, that's going to be next Tuesday then, I think, round there anyway. I wouldn't know, you don't take my word for it. I made a cup of tea before the traffic and travel news, and I've just been out to put the kettle on. Stupid. Absolutely ridiculous. 3 days till payday, 7 days till the kids go back to school. Well, they're different days, isn't it? But in general, from the 1st, that'll be next Tuesday then, you see, I was right. 61 days till the clocks go back. Then you know it's winter, don't you? 64 days till Burnham's first budget. 67 days till Halloween, the list is endless. 72 days till Bonfire Night, that'll soon be with us. And 4 months from today, it'll be Christmas Day. You wanted to know that, didn't you? Today's Solely Double then.

first one then today on today's double. Got no date on that one. I think it came out about 1983. I've probably not heard it since then as well. What a great tune. New Jersey Connection and Love Don't Come Easy and Record 2 from round about the same time.

0: How good was Roy Ayres? He was amazing. Got a lot of his albums at home, and they're all superb. That's today's Solely Double then with the late Roy Ayres and Get On Up, Get On Down. And before that, Love Don't Come Easy, the New Jersey Connection. Connoisseurs of disco, mid-80s, will have loved those two tracks.
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5: 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News.
6: Iran says it is fully prepared to counter widened US economic sanctions. Tehran says it has a plan to address the latest measures after Washington described them as an economic D-Day. US Treasury Secretary Scott Bessent says America aims to sever every economic lifeline supporting the regime. A trial over the Lockerbie bombing has been postponed for a third time just days before it was due to begin. Abu Aghlia Mohamed Kier al-Marimi is accused of building the bomb that destroyed Pan Am Flight 103 in 1988. His lawyers say newly discovered evidence must now be examined. Kemi Badenoch has been urged by Giorgia Meloni not to strike any deal with Reform UK. The Italian Prime Minister told the Conservative leader to be your own woman during a coffee meeting in Rome. The two discussed migration, the economy and the European Convention on Human Rights. 12 people aged 19 to 61 have been arrested after the fatal A66 crash that killed 7 people, including PC Matthew Blades and PC Tom Clough. Cleveland police say the investigation is focused on alleged criminality before the collision. Officers say the case has links to serious and organized crime. Norwich Airport will close for a full day on Friday after air traffic controllers voted to strike over pay terms and conditions. Every scheduled flight has been cancelled because of critically low staffing levels. The Prospect Union says its members are not making unreasonable demands and want a fair offer. The A31 in Hampshire has reopened after weeks of disruption caused by a wildfire that spread from a lorry fire. Drivers still face a 40 in Hinchinbeach limit eastbound and a 50 Conicenter limit westbound, while lay-bys remain closed. National Highways says repairs were substantial after fire damaged the road and nearby fencing. Leah Stewart says she feels she has been given a second chance at life after surviving a shark attack at Coozee Beach in Sydney. The 34-year-old teacher lost an arm after the June attack, but says she is grateful for the support she has received. Her fundraising page has now been closed to donations. That's all for now from the Amber Sound News team. I'm James Miller.
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7: Currently 12 degrees across the Amber Valley, with overnight lows around 8 degrees, while tomorrow brings a chilly start and highs peaking at 14 degrees under a mix of sun and clouds.
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14 minutes past nine. We're underway on Tuesday's Respin. And a big hit there from 1980 from a massive band. Still these days, ABBA and The Winner Takes It All. More Respins in a mo.

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I'll do it for part one then at 9:30 with the late Sammy Davis Jr. and the Candyman. Simon and Garfunkel, Fleetwood Mac and Kasabian. What a nice section that was. Your Candyman after 10 o'clock is Dicko. Get your songs in for him right now. Get them in before 12. You know how he whittles if you don't. So make sure you get on the Facebook post. It's there right now, or drop him a text on 6 4 6. Start your message with the word Amber. Leave that little space. Otherwise, you won't get it. It'll be lost somewhere. What do they say? In the ether. Yeah, so you're best on Facebook, really. But it's your choice, and he's on after 10, part 2 on the way.

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0: Bee Gees and Spirits Having Flown. We have a few of those around here in the morning. I've seen them, believe me. Kylie Minogue Confide in Me. And Giving It Back is Phil Hurt. There's two to go still right after the break. Get those songs in for Tom. He's on air after the 10 o'clock news. I'll be with you in the morning at 7 a.m. See you then.
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0: 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News.
6: Iran says it is fully prepared to counter widened US economic sanctions after Washington described the move as an economic D-Day. Tehran says it has a plan to address the measures. The warning comes as tensions remain high, with US officials insisting the sanctions are aimed at cutting off every economic lifeline that supports the regime. The trial of Abu Ajil and Mohammed Khair al-Marimi over the Lockerbie bombing has been postponed for a third time. Jury selection in Washington, the 600th, had been due to start on Wednesday, but new evidence surfaced on August 21. The case is now pushed back to January 27, meaning bereaved families face yet another delay in a 37-year-old case. A top Kremlin advisor has warned that British drone factories could face attacks from unknown sources. Andrei Fedorov said there could be a technical reaction, including hackers, after Andy Burnham agreed to share long-range missile blueprints with Ukraine. He refused to rule out what he called semi-military action, saying factories producing drones for Ukraine could be targeted. Norwich Airport will close for a full day on Friday after air traffic controllers walked out over pay, terms and conditions. Prospect Union says management has failed to table an acceptable offer, leaving every scheduled flight cancelled. The airport says passengers should check with their airline and says it remains committed to trying to resolve the dispute through dialogue. 12 people aged 19 to 61 have been arrested after the fatal A66 crash that killed 7 people, including PC Matthew Blades and PC Tom Clough. Cleveland Police says the investigation involves serious and organized criminal activity. Officers say two vehicles were driven dangerously before the collision and that the charges could include firearm offenses and organized crime group activity. Paul Culper, 34, has been charged with murder, 8 counts of attempted murder and arson, with intent to endanger life after a house fire in Hounslow. Anna Kowalska, 50, died in the blaze on Berkeley Avenue on August 19. Another woman remains in a life-threatening condition, while 7 others have been discharged with minor injuries. Leah Stewart, 34, from Australia, says she feels she has been given a second chance at life after a shark attack at Coogee Beach. Surgeons amputated one of her arms after the June 13 attack, and she spent time in an induced coma. She says the support she has received has helped her see some light after an incredibly difficult few months. That's all for now from the Amber Sound News team. I'm John Palmer.
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6: Currently 18 degrees across the Amber Valley, partly cloudy and breezy, with highs of 23 degrees today and overnight lows around 12 degrees, staying mostly dry.
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And John in Satone, I've spelt it wrong. Foo Fighters and Times Like These. 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

it started. So why'd you wanna go and get so downhearted? Welcome to the kingdom of the blagger. Uncut in your nose, fee coat in your bladder. A whole lot happier, a whole lot sadder. Used to be satisfied, now you feel like Mick Jagger. 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

0: Travel South, and Old Red Eyes is back, ace and an old bloke like that. Rest in peace, mate. Anyway, that was for our Wayne. 11:59 for Blondie. I wasn't going to play it close to 12 o'clock. This is as close as I get, to be fair. That's for our Becky Boo, who wanted a Sesame Street song. What's with all the sudden fascination about Sesame Street? Come on, it's a daft song. It don't get played. You know the rules. Nothing daft, nothing too heavy in the metal department, no fad songs like Last Ketchup and I'll stretch as far as Lambada. Just Jack and Stars in the Rise. Who was that for Jack in Belper? Get them in, get them on.
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3: Hello, pet. It's party time, I gather. So, what would you like this time?
4: 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I've left it a bit late this time.
3: Nothing new there, then.
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3: 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So, dinner panic, pet. 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
4: Wow. 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

0: is a song I've never, ever, ever heard of before. Crash Test Dummies, Afternoons and Coffee Spoons. 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That was for Alex anyway, for Lee's Kiss. Crazy, crazy nights. For the Beast Mistress, Jilcy. 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Prince Charming, my liege. 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

Time's almost up. If you want to be quick and cheeky, go for it. You two and one for Kev, back from his holiday from Vegas. I'm a little bit confused, Kev. Are we talking Vegas in Nevada, or are we talking Skeg Vegas? Please clarify. Kid Creole and the Coconuts, Annie, I'm not your daddy, for Mick, working in Mansfield Woodhouse today. Got you on my phone, Dicko. Thank you, I appreciate that. And for our Donna, wow, what a tune. K-Class and Rhythm is a Mystery.

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3: Derbyshire councils may be given more leeway to approve housing schemes while they struggle to meet targets, according to a report in the Derbyshire Times. The article says the change would affect councils across Derbyshire as they deal with housing pressures and planning demands. It does not name a specific council in the summary. Derby bosses have defended spending £934,000 on roads, despite the plans never happening, according to Derbyshire Live. The report says the money was spent on proposals that were later not carried out, and council leaders have justified the decision. It is a Derby story about local transport spending and public accountability. Prime Minister Andy Burnham spent the day in Ukraine on his first foreign trip since taking office. Associate editor at The Spectator, Owen Matthews, said the visit was purely symbolic, arguing the Storm Shadow offer does not actually make any difference whatsoever to the war. Mr. Burnham said Ukraine's allies should keep supporting Kyiv. A man has died and a woman is critically injured after a crash involving a police pursuit in Warwickshire. Police say officers tried to stop a vehicle on Birmingham Road near Stratford before the car collided with another vehicle on the A439 Warwick Road. The Independent Office for Police Conduct is now investigating the circumstances. Campaigners are calling for learner motorcyclists to be banned from working as delivery drivers in London. Members of the London Assembly want the government to stop riders using provisional licences for commercial work, saying the current CBT system is being misused. Conservative London Assembly member Thomas Tyrrell says the loophole is a menace to road safety. A man has been charged with murder after a house fire in Hounslow left Anna Kowalska dead and 8 other people injured. Pafol Kulpa, 34, also faces 8 counts of attempted murder and 1 count of arson with intent to endanger life. He is due to appear at Willesden Magistrates Court. A fraudster from Liverpool has been jailed after faking the deaths of 30 dogs in a pet insurance con. Robert Daniel Cretu, 40, admitted 5 charges linked to false claims worth more than £31,000. Police said he used fake vet records, altered medical histories, and fabricated paperwork to target insurers. Shark attack survivor Leah Stewart says she has been given a second chance at life after being mauled at Coogee Beach in Australia. The 34-year-old teacher lost an arm and spent time in an induced coma after the attack in June. She says she is grateful for the support she has received and wants to give back. That's all for now from the Amber Sound News team. I'm James Miller.
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3: Currently 20 degrees across the Amber Valley. Ripley stays dry and bright this afternoon with highs of 23 degrees, then turning cooler overnight with lows around 12 degrees.
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0: Oasis Wonderwall for Simon at TWS. That's from our Daryl. Van Wizard, hello, you guys. Sean Colvin, Sonny Came Home. What a great song. Audrey, you wanted Cool and the Gang and Celebration. What are you celebrating, Audrey? Is there a birthday going off or something? And for Kian, Mammy Used to Say from Junior.
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0: That is such a beautiful song. John Miles and music for our Wendy. Evan, you wanted Linkin Park and One Step Closer. Neutrino and Oxide, Bound for the Reload. That's for Shawnee Sean. Neutrinos. Now I've got wimps going through my head. Do you know what a wimp is? A weakly interacting massless particle, if I remember right. Anita Warden, Ring My Bell for Annette. I'm like that Brian Cock, can't I? I'm talking about physics, isn't it great?
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0: Last two for this hour, the Bee Gees and You Win Again for Trevin Hucknall, and for Paul G, the Foo Fighters and Monkey Wrench. Everybody has one of them chucked in every now and again, don't you? It's just part of the recipe of life, I'm afraid.
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4: 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News.
5: China has warned it will safeguard its interests after the United States widened sanctions against Iran. Washington has threatened to isolate countries that keep trading with Tehran, which sells much of its oil to Beijing. China says it opposes what it calls unilateral pressure and will take steps to protect its own trade and energy security. The trial over the Lockerbie bombing has been postponed for a third time after fresh evidence emerged in the 37-year-old case. The proceedings against Libyan national Abu Ajilah Mohamed Kair al-Marimi had been due to start in Washington the 600th, but jury selection has now been pushed back to January 2027, while the defense examines the new material. The government has been urged to clamp down on delivery riders using provisional licenses in London. Members of the London Assembly say motorcyclists without a full license should not be working commercially, warning that the current system leaves learner plates on the roads for too long and creates a risk for other road users. A man has died and a woman is critically injured after a crash involving a police pursuit in Warwickshire. Officers tried to stop a black Audi A3 on Birmingham Road near Stratford on Monday evening. The car later collided with a Ford Puma on the A439 Warwick Road. Warwickshire Police has referred the case to the Independent Office for Police Conduct. Derby bosses have defended spending £934,000 on roads, despite the work never happening. The claim has been highlighted by Derbyshire Live, with the council facing questions over the value for money of the spending. The issue is likely to add to scrutiny over how public money is being used across the city. A lower speed limit is being called for on a stretch of the A6 described as terrifying. The BBC says the appeal comes after concerns about safety on the route. Campaigners want action to reduce the risk of serious crashes and make the road safer for drivers. A historic Belper hospital is set to go on sale, with the final sale date now revealed amid plans for apartments. Derbyshire Live says the site has attracted attention because of its age and its proposed future use. The move marks another step in the long-running redevelopment of the building. Leah Stewart has spoken of her gratitude after surviving a shark attack while swimming at Coogee Beach in Sydney. The 34-year-old teacher said she feels she has been given a second chance at life after surgeons amputated one of her arms. She says she now wants to focus on recovery and giving back. That's all for now from the Amber Sound News Team. I'm John Palmer.
4: Amber Weather with Paradise Windows, manufacturing the very best in Rahal windows and doors for over 20 years to the trade and public.
5: Currently 21 degrees across the Amber Valley. Scattered clouds continue this afternoon with highs of 23 degrees, then turning cooler overnight, dipping to around 12 degrees.
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0: between 10 and 2 weekdays. Flock of Seagulls, the more you live, the more you love. That's for Anthony. As true as that, as they'd like to say up in Yorkshire. For Robbie, hello you, Jean-Jacques Smoothie and two people. Yes, it takes two, doesn't it? Yeah, two to have a party. I'm thinking of that other song now. Glenn in South Normanton, the Beastie Boys for you. You got to fight for your right to party. Yes, you do. You have to fight tooth and nail, hoof and claw. Yeah, a bit of a bugger, really, isn't it? When you've got to, argue the toss to have a good time these days. Crikey. What kind of world are we living in when you can't just have a party?
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0: is the Intergalactic Operator. Can I help you?
1: Yes. I'm trying to reach Flight Commander P.R. Johnson on Mars Flight 247.

0: For Ethan, that's the Black Keys and Lonely Boy. Don't worry, Ethan, we're all your friends here. We've got your back, really. John C., you wanted Electric Light Orchestra, An Ordinary Dream. For David M., the Ra Band, Clouds Across the Moon. Still got that on 7-inch single. Wasn't mine, I borrowed it and never gave it back. Hello, Dean. If you know, you know. Oh, I don't know, sibling rivalry, eh? Martika, I feel the earth move for Liz. Did you trip over, Dicko? Nice, I like that. See what you did there.
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0: like a bit of My Chemical Romance. That's Welcome to the Black Parade for Arcade. Hope you enjoyed that. For Jenny, Luke Combs. I'm guessing you like Luke Combs. Where the Wild Things Are. Are you a wild thing, Jenny? Andy C, you wanted 10,000 Maniacs and Hey Jack Kerouac. And Room 5, and Oliver Cheatham, Make Love for Emma.
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3: Hello, pet. It's party time, I gather. So, what would you like this time?
4: Oh, so much, Michelle. 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I've left it a bit late this time.
3: Nothing new there, then.
4: So, I need a balloon arch. 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The kids love them. Also, matching banners and bunting. And don't let me forget a badge and matching candles for the cake.
3: No worries. I've also extended my party bag for Lorange. You'll be spoilt for choice. So, dinner panic, pet. And I've got the tableware covered as well.
4: Oh, that's so great. Special Days does it again.
3: Whether it's a birthday, hen night or baby shower, it's what we do best. 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
4: Wow. Thank you so much, Michelle.
3: Hey, and don't forget my invite. Amber.

0: Last two for Tuesday, then Jericho and Sugarbox for Gilbo. And for our genie, Gloria Estefan and Dr. Beat. That's your lot for Tuesday. Looking forward to hump day. Crikey, hump day already. This week's absolutely flying by. It'll soon be beer o'clock before you even know it.
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2: 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News.
3: China has warned it will protect its interests after the United States widens sanctions against Iran. Washington is threatening to isolate countries that keep doing business with Tehran, which sells much of its oil to Beijing. Beijing says it will respond if its trade is targeted, as tensions between the two powers continue to rise over energy and security. The trial over the Lockerbie bombing has been postponed again just days before it was due to start. Abu Aghila Mohamed Kier Al-Marimi, a Libyan national accused of building the bomb, now faces proceedings in January 2027. His lawyers say newly discovered evidence must be examined nearly four decades after Pan Am Flight 103 was blown apart. The government has removed Syria from its list of state sponsors of terrorism. The Trump administration has also embraced Syria's new president, former Al-Qaeda-linked militant Ahmed al-Sharaa. The move marks a major shift in Washington's approach to Damascus, following years of sanctions and diplomatic isolation over the country's civil war and support for militant groups. A man has died and a woman is critically injured after a crash involving a police pursuit in Warwickshire. Officers tried to stop a black Audi A3 on Birmingham Road near Stratford before it collided with a Ford Puma on the A439 Warwick Road. The male driver died at the scene and the female driver remains in hospital. Drivers are being urged to save money on fuel and parking costs as millions prepare for the last bank holiday weekend of the summer. Consumer expert Emma Cochran says motorists should shop around for cheaper petrol, avoid motorway service areas where possible, and check parking signs carefully. She also says drivers should keep evidence if something goes wrong and act quickly on any charge notice. Walk-in hours at NHS urgent treatment centres in Ilkeston, Ripley, Buxton and Matlock have been cut. From now on, evening appointments will be required instead of turning up without booking. The change affects patients across Derbyshire, with centres now moving to an appointment-only system during the evening. The historic hospital in Belper is set to go on sale as plans move forward to convert the building into apartments. The final sale date for the site has now been revealed, ending months of uncertainty over its future. The move marks a significant step in the redevelopment of one of Belper's best-known buildings. That's all for now. From the Amber Sound News team, I'm Joe Sparks.
2: Amber weather with Paradise Windows, manufacturing the very best in Rahal windows and doors for over 20 years to the trade and public.
3: Currently 22 degrees across the Amber Valley. Ripley stays bright with scattered clouds, highs peaking at 23 degrees, then turning cooler overnight with lows around 12 degrees.
2: Amber Sound.

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3: Hello, pet. 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
4: 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I've left it a bit late this time.
3: Nothing new there, then.
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3: 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So, dinner panic, pet. 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
4: Oh, that's so great. 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
4: Wow. 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

0: 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News.
1: China has warned it will protect its interests after the United States widens sanctions against Iran. Washington is threatening to isolate countries that keep doing business with Tehran, which sells much of its oil to Beijing. Beijing says it will respond if its trade is targeted, as tensions between the two powers continue to rise over energy and security. The trial over the Lockerbie bombing has been postponed again just days before it was due to start. Abu Aghila Mohamed Kir al-Marimi, a Libyan national accused of building the bomb, now faces proceedings in January 2027. His lawyers say newly discovered evidence must be examined nearly four decades after Pan Am Flight 103 was blown apart. The government has removed Syria from its list of state sponsors of terrorism. The Trump administration has also embraced Syria's new president, former al-Qaeda-linked militant Ahmed al-Sharaa. The move marks a major shift in Washington's approach to Damascus, following years of sanctions and diplomatic isolation over the country's civil war and support for militant groups. A man has died and a woman is critically injured after a crash involving a police pursuit in Warwickshire. Officers tried to stop a black Audi A3 on Birmingham Road near Stratford before it collided with a Ford Puma on the A439 Warwick Road. The male driver died at the scene and the female driver remains in hospital. Drivers are being urged to save money on fuel and parking costs as millions prepare for the last bank holiday weekend of the summer. Consumer expert Emma Cochran says motorists should shop around for cheaper petrol, avoid motorway service areas where possible, and check parking signs carefully. She also says drivers should keep evidence if something goes wrong and act quickly on any charge notice. Walk-in hours at NHS urgent treatment centres in Ilkeston, Ripley, Buxton and Matlock have been cut. From now on, evening appointments will be required instead of turning up without booking. The change affects patients across Derbyshire, with centres now moving to an appointment-only system during the evening. The historic hospital in Belper is set to go on sale as plans move forward to convert the building into apartments. The final sale date for the site has now been revealed, ending months of uncertainty over its future. The move marks a significant step in the redevelopment of one of Belper's best-known buildings. That's all for now. From the Amber Sound News team, I'm Joe Sparks.
0: Amber weather with Paradise Windows, manufacturing the very best in Rahow windows and doors for over 20 years to the trade and public.
1: Currently 22 degrees across the Amber Valley. Ripley stays bright with scattered clouds, highs peaking at 23 degrees, then turning cooler overnight with lows around 12 degrees.
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0: It's Ferrari. That is James Hype on ABBA Sound FM. James Hype, all over the place, isn't he? Oliver Cheetah before that and Get Down Saturday Night. And we kicked off with Paloma Faith's New York. Tuesday, the 25th of August, day 237 of the year. Elvis Costello celebrates his 72nd birthday today. Director Tim Burton, 68. And Alexandra Burke is 38. So it looks like we might play some Alexandra Burke and some Elvis Costello in the next hour. Stay there, more to come.
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0: Damon Parla. Song called Dracula on Amber Sound FM, 25 past three. Very good afternoon to you. 12 people have been arrested as part of the investigation into the A66 crash that killed 7 people, including 2 police officers. Andy Burnham's promised to keep up the pressure on Russia despite Moscow's outrageous threats on his first official visit to Ukraine as the UK Prime Minister. Ministers have announced where 70,000 social and affordable homes will be built in England over the next 10 years in a bid to address housing. And also, a British national has been killed in Ukraine while fighting for Russia. Anyway, more on the way. We'll bring you some good news in a bit, shall we? Zara Larsson's Midnight Sun's on the way next.
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0: Cream and White Room on Amber Sound FM. Very good afternoon to you. 25 to 4 on this Tuesday. Tuesday already, don't forget. We've got him next tonight, haven't we? Oz on the Soul Show. That's your evening tonight, anyway, from 9 o'clock after Trev. Also, Nicholas Holt has backed out of his role as Gilderoy Lockhart in the up-and-coming Harry Potter series of A Mid-Mountain Backlash over J.K. Rowling. Simon Cowell's reportedly set to undergo back surgery 6 years after he revealed he'd never walk again following his terrifying bike crash. Still more on the way. Got a song from the Pointer Sisters next.
1: Amber.

0: Joe Gardner has died a year after her co-star son Sam was killed in a car crash. And Olivia Rodrigo has officially released a politically charged new song, Serena Joy, on streaming platforms today.
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Mallory Knox and Beggars on Amber Sound FM. It's just 9 minutes to 4 o'clock. A very good afternoon. How are you? You all right? School is often considered to be the best time of our lives, apparently, but for most Brits, the magic age is actually 27, because that's when you start growing up, isn't it, lads? Yeah. A large proportion of Brits are still concerned about the so-called accent bias at work and feel anxious over how their voice sounds. Many new cars feature touchscreens, and it seems that most drivers actually prefer physical buttons. And organisers of Australia's largest marathon have made light of an unfortunate blunder on its participants' medals.

0: It's Diana Ross from Chain Reaction on Amber Sound FM. Did you hear the Bee Gees in the background? Sure you did. Anyway, more to come in the next hour. It's birthday time. I don't know what I'm going to kick off with, but I'll have a look in a minute.
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2: A trial over the Lockerbie bombing has been postponed for a third time, just days before it was due to start in Washington, the 600th. The case against Libyan national Abu Ajila Mohamed Kheir al-Marimi has been delayed until January 2027 after fresh evidence emerged in the 37-year-old investigation, according to his lawyers. Police have arrested a further five people following the fatal A66 crash that killed seven people, including two police officers. Cleveland Police says the total number of arrests now stands at 70. A 19-year-old man from Redcar has been charged with possession of a firearm with intent to endanger life and has appeared at Teesside Magistrates Court. Van drivers across the UK are being hit with hundreds of pounds a year in clean air zone charges, new data suggests. The average driver is spending £780 a year, while van drivers in London face the highest costs under the ULEZ scheme. Peugeot says commercial drivers could save money by switching to cleaner vehicles and using the government's plug-in van grant. Campaigners are calling for learner motorcyclists to be banned from working as delivery drivers in London. The London Assembly has backed a motion urging the government to end the use of provisional licences for commercial work. Conservative member Thomas Tyrrell says the loophole is a menace to the road, while Sadiq Khan has previously backed tougher rules. Leah Stewart, a teacher from Australia, says she feels she has been given a second chance at life after a shark attack at Coogee Beach. The 34-year-old lost an arm after being mauled during her morning swim in June. She says the support from the public has helped her recovery, and she wants to give back with generosity, care, and love. A man has been charged with murder after a house fire in West London left one woman dead and eight others in hospital. Paul Culper, 34, faces one count of murder, eight counts of attempted murder, and one count of arson with intent to endanger life after the blaze on Berkeley Avenue, Hounslow. The Metropolitan Police named the woman killed as Anna Kowalska, aged 50. That's all for now from the Amber Sound News Team. I'm John Palmer.
1: Amber weather with Paradise Windows, manufacturing the very best in Rahal windows and doors for over 20 years to the trade and public.
2: Currently 22 degrees across the Amber Valley. Scattered clouds continue through this afternoon with highs of 23 degrees, easing to overnight lows around 15 degrees and a breezy east wind.
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Gene Simmons of Kiss celebrates his birthday today. I'll tell you how old he is in a second. 77 today, born this day in 1949. And we kicked off with the Bee Gees' Night Fever. Why did we play that then? Because the bloke who what should we say? The bloke that was behind...

0: Judas Priest and Breaking the Law. It's 13 minutes after 4 o'clock. More on the way. Got a song from the Corgis next. Whose birthday is it then? James Warren of the Corgis, 75.
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0: It's the Buggles and the Plastic Age on Amber Sound FM. It's not Trevor Owen. No, it's not. It's Jeff Down's birthday today. He was the keyboard player. Also played with Yes and Asia. Celebrates his 74th birthday today. Lady Traffic and Travel on the way next. And then we've got a song from Elvis Costello, because it's his birthday and all. He's 72.
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0: Let's have a look at the roads. A608 in Morley, Ilkeston, stationary traffic and roadworks between Hilltop, Brookside Road and Brickkiln Lane with around 10 minutes there. And B6019 in South Normanton, Alfreton, slow going from Woodhouse Lane to Birchwood Lane, also adding about 10 minutes. In Nottingham, A6002 is backed up between Sellers Wood Drive and A610 with a 9-minute delay. Closer into Derby, A5111 is at a standstill from Uttoxeter to New Road. A516 to the A38 with 8 minutes, while the A52 in Chadderston is queuing from Borough Ash Bypass to the Pentagon with 7 minutes. In Pride Park, B6000 is slow from Derwent Parade to St Alkmund's Way. A601 and Meadow Lane in Chadderston is also affected between the Crescent and Nottingham Road. Further out, Kirby Road in Sutton in Ashfield, Dalesthorpe Road and the A608, A6007 in Hena all have around 6 minutes, with the same in Hena and Sutton in Ashfield. That's it, you're up to date. More traffic and travel as we get it.
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0: Liverpool-born musician Elvis Costello famously sang the chorus on the "I'm a Secret Lemonade Drinker" when he was 20. His dad sang the lead. There you go. 72 today. 4:30. Let's have a look then. Billy Ray Cyrus's birthday today as well. Achy Breaky Hearts next.
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is that Def Leppard on Amber Sound FM. Vivian Campbell, Irish musician, member of Def Leppard, is 64 today. And Candida Doyle of Pulp celebrates her 63rd birthday. Another band from Sheffield. That's good, isn't it? Baby Bird's on the way next with a song called You're Gorgeous. Why don't we play the Pulp track? Because I played one the other day and we're running right out of time on this hour. Baby Bird, let's have a look then. I'll tell you more about that in a minute.

0: of Baby Bird, Your Gorgeous Fame. Great song. It's his birthday today. He's 57. Anyway, let's have a quick look then. Alexandra Burke celebrates her birthday today. She's on my list somewhere. I've seen her. 2008 X Factor winner. She's 38.
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0: Walter Williams of the OJs celebrates today. He's 84, born this day in 1942. Still around. And just one more song after your latest traffic and travel from Mink DeVille.
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0: Let's have a look at the roads, starting close to Ripley. Alfreton Road in Codner is slow from Codner Lane to Marketplace. That's 6 minutes. And on the B6019 in South Normanton, there's 11 minutes from Mansfield Road, Coronation Drive to Alfreton Road. Plus 6 minutes on the B6019 from Parkhouse Drive to Birchwood Lane. Nearby, the A38 at Summercoats is queuing from South Normanton to Alfreton Road. And at Huthwaite, there's 10 minutes on the A38 with more stop-start flow on the B6023 and high pavement. In Ripley, Rushy Lane at Risley is heavy from Stanton Road to Sandyacre, 14 minutes. Over in Derby, the B6000 at Pride Park is held up for 22 minutes. And the A6002 in Nottingham is also showing 22. More delays on the A5111, A61, Ascot Drive and the A608 with roadworks. That's it, you're up to date. More traffic and travel as we get it.
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0: Mink DeVille and Spanish Stroll on Ambassador FM. Willie DeVille would have been 76 today, American singer-songwriter and frontman of Mink DeVille. There you go. That's it for this hour. Stay right there. Latest traffic and travel is on the way in the next hour. Also, we got your traffic jam after five.
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3: 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News.
4: China has condemned fresh US sanctions on Iran, calling them illegal and warning they will punish countries that keep doing business with Tehran. Washington says it wants to isolate those trading partners as Iran continues to sell much of its oil to Beijing. The move adds to already strained ties between the United States and China. A new study of dead former National Football League players says at least one in four had a degenerative brain disease, and the real figure could be even higher. Researchers looked at players who died between 2016 and 2021, raising fresh concerns about the long-term impact of repeated head injuries in American football. In Washington, reports say Central Intelligence Agency Chief John Ratcliffe has held unannounced talks in Moscow. Flight tracking data shows an American military aircraft traveled to Russia from the United States via Latvia on Tuesday. The trip has not been officially confirmed, but it comes amid continuing tensions between Washington and Moscow. The trial of Abu Aguila Mohamed Kiet al-Marimi, the Libyan man accused of building the Lockerbie bomb, has been delayed for a third time. Fresh evidence surfaced just days before jury selection was due to begin in Washington, D.C., pushing the case back to January 2027. The bombing killed 270 people in 1988. A woman has died and a man remains in hospital after a crash involving a police pursuit in Warwickshire. Police say officers tried to stop a car on Birmingham Road near Stratford before it collided with another vehicle on the A439 Warwick Road. The Independent Office for Police Conduct is now investigating. A three-year-old boy injured in a crocodile enclosure has been discharged from hospital and is back home with his family. They say he is happy to be home after undergoing seven operations. The boy's recovery comes after a frightening ordeal that left him seriously hurt. In Derbyshire, councils have been given more leeway to approve housing schemes while they struggle to meet targets, according to Derbyshire Times. Separately, there is a call for a lower speed limit on a road described as terrifying in a report from the BBC. That's all for now from the Amber Sound News team. I'm Joe Sparks.
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4: Currently 21 degrees across the Amber Valley. Scattered clouds linger this evening with a gentle east breeze. Then overnight lows around 15 degrees and staying dry throughout.
3: 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In the mix.

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1: Let's have a look at the roads. A608 in Morley, Ilkeston is slow with roadworks from Hilltop Brookside Road to Brickhill Lane. 12 minutes there. In South Normanton, B6019 is heavily held up. 16 minutes from Mansfield Road. Coronation Drive to White Ash Road. And nearby the A38 is also queuing. Staying in Sutton in Ashfield, the A6002 in Nottingham is the longest hold-up, 18 minutes from Limekiln Court to the A610, with the A610 also slow at Nuttall. Around Derby, the A5111, A516, A61, A6, Orient Way, Roundhouse Road, Riverside Road, Derwent Parade, Ascot Drive and B6179, A38. A61 all have stop, start or queuing traffic. Also slow, the A6-A615 in Matlock, A52 in Draycott, and the A611 B6023 Kirkby Road, Outram Street, and B6004 around Sutton in Ashfield and Nottingham. I think you're up to date. More traffic and travel as we get it.
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0: those back in the 1990s over in Birmingham. That's the Pasadenas, and I'm doing fine now. Before that was Calvin Harris with Blessings. Just approaching 5:30. Trev's on the way at 6 o'clock tonight. 5:30, what on about? More songs on the way from The Beat, Quincy Jones and Erasure next.
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0: 26, 20 minutes away from Trev with the beat and Tears of a Clown. Tears of a Clown. Yeah, there you go. That was my impression anyway. Still more to come, though. Three more songs take us up to Newton Weather at 6. Some from the Regents, Take That. And also Marissa Rose and Dave Lee. And that song called What About My Love is next.
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0: 17. That is The Regents on Amber Sound FM. That's about it for now. What we got then? Trev's coming up in a bit. Soul Show on at 9 tonight. And we'll just have a look, see what's going on in the world as well, shall we? Buyers in Britain now receive 41% less space in their home for their money compared with a decade ago. Yes, we know all about it. Many new car feature touchscreens. And it seems most drivers actually prefer physical buttons. I like clicky buttons, to be honest. And pedestrians in Italy who are looking at their phone while crossing the road will be subject to fines. Yeah, that happens a lot, doesn't it? Somebody walks in front of you when you're driving around. Straight onto a zebra crossing. Oh, it's legal now, isn't it? You can walk straight onto a zebra crossing now because they changed the highway woke code, didn't they? Yes, yes. So anybody who doesn't drive on the road's actually got more... overrules you. That's what I was going to say. Got more right to be there than the car driver, even though you pay all that road tax. Anyway, that's it. Trev's on the way next. I've had me gripe. I'll see you tomorrow.
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2: 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News.
3: A new study of dead NFL players has found at least one in four who died between 2016 and 2021 had a degenerative brain disease. Researchers say the true figure could be much higher. The findings add to growing concern over long-term head injury in American football, with the disease linked to repeated impacts on the brain. The trial of Abu Ajila Mohamed Kir Al-Marimi, accused of helping build the Lockerbie bomb, has been delayed for a third time. Jury selection had been due to begin in Washington the 600th this week, but the case has now been pushed back to January 2027 after new evidence emerged in the 37-year-old case. Prime Minister Andy Burnham has agreed a new intelligence sharing deal with Ukraine, giving Britain access to a classified artificial intelligence database used to track Russian military kit. The Ministry of Defence will receive millions of images of tanks, drones and artillery. The agreement is aimed at helping UK forces identify threats faster and protect military sites from sabotage. A 68-year-old French tourist has died in Death Valley after his car got stuck in mud in extreme heat. He was found dead in California's Salt Flats, where temperatures reach 116 degrees Fahrenheit or 46.6 Celsius. Officials say the area remains dangerous for visitors during the summer months. The three-year-old boy who was thrown into a crocodile pit has now returned home after months in hospital. His parents say he is happy, sleeping in his own bed and learning to use his feet in play after seven operations. They thank staff at Addenbrookes Hospital for helping him through his recovery. Rugby league legend Sir Billy Boston has died at the age of 92. Boston was one of the sport's greatest players and a trailblazer whose career inspired generations. Tributes have been paid to a world-class athlete whose story, many say, deserved to be told. That's all for now from the Amber Sound at News team. I'm James Miller.
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3: Currently 20 degrees across the Amber Valley. Scattered clouds continue this evening with highs of 23 degrees tomorrow, turning wetter and breezier, while overnight lows around 14 degrees.
2: Amber, the zone.

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so obvious. As I was saying before I was so rudely interrupted, a very good evening to you. It is 1818, according to the clock on the studio wall, which I understand was a very good year, though I wasn't around. It is Tuesday. It is The Zone, and, well, a special one this evening in that we have an interview with Lindsay Farnsworth, MP for Amber Valley, which I did earlier today, simply because schedules and all that. So you'll be hearing at least the first part of that after the 7 o'clock news, and your questions come in the second part of that. We ask for questions from listeners, and you were very forthcoming with your questions, I have to say. So I'll be putting those to Lindsay in the second part of the interview this evening. Stick around. There's lots to get through this evening.

0: Steve Winwood and Valerie taking the time to 6:30 on Amber Sound FM. The interview I mentioned earlier with Lindsay Farnsworth will be going out in two parts, as I mentioned. First part between 7 and 8, and the second part, which is longer and contains your questions, between 8 and 9 o'clock this evening. So if you're listening for that, that's the schedule right now. Back in a couple of minutes with Detroit Emeralds.
1: Hello, pet. It's party time, I gather. So, what would you like this time?
2: Oh, so much, Michelle. Thank heavens you're here. I've left it a bit late this time.
1: Nothing new there, then.
2: So, I need a balloon arch. Obviously, as many balloons as you've got. The kids love them. Also, matching banners and bunting. And don't let me forget a badge and matching candles for the cake.
1: No worries. I've also extended my party bag full of range. You'll be spoilt for choice. So, don't panic, pet. And I've got the tableware covered as well.
2: Oh, that's so great. Special Days does it again.
1: Whether it's a birthday, hen night or baby shower, it's what we do best. And we're open 6 days a week now, right here on Oxford Street, Ripley.
2: Wow. Thank you so much, Michelle.
1: Hey, and don't forget my invite.
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Funkstar Deluxe featuring Kim Wilde, You Keep Me Hanging On. Speaking of Funkstar Deluxe, Martin Yates is here in the studio somewhere. He's hanging on. I'm not quite sure why he's hanging on. I think he knows I'm putting the kettle on in a minute. Rawr.

originally released or rather published in 1701. So you can't say we don't play oldies on this programme. That's Mike Oldfield's version of a tune called Portsmouth, which appeared in 1976. Of course, more 70s on Thursday evening with Fez. Tonight, it being a Tuesday, it is Oz Osborne with 3 hours of

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0: swing out sister Surrender taking us to the 7 o'clock news on Amber Sound FM. 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

car was driven the wrong way and hit an armed response vehicle. Police say they may have been linked to serious and organised criminal activity. A person's died after a stabbing in a building housing a London Council headquarters.

0: counter incidents of serious violence. It's after the murder of student Henry Novak, who was killed in December last year. 23-year-old Vikram Digwar was jailed for life with a minimum term of 21 years in June. The case sparked protest after police body-worn video was released showing officers handcuffing the teenager moments before his death. Next, the NHS has lost around 600 dental practices to private care over the last decade.
1: The groups that worry us most would be those on lower incomes, on limited incomes, who can't afford to go private. Because for them, this two-tier system means there's really nowhere left for them to turn.
0: That's Mark Dayan from the Nuffield Trust who did the research. They warn the decline has been almost universal across England, with a number of NHS dental practices failing in 41 of the country's 42 integrated care boards. Intense thunderstorms across much of England and Wales could cause travel disruption. That's what the Met Office is saying, as a band of heavy showers is expected to move northwards tomorrow morning. And EasyJet say they're looking to hire more older workers as cabin crew. The airline's new recruitment drive targets over 50s. From Radio News Hub, I'm Lucy Gorman-Lee.
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4: Amber Weather with Paradise Windows, manufacturing the very best in Rahal windows and doors for over 20 years to the trade and public.
0: Thunderstorms developing and moving northwards across England, Wales and parts of Northern Ireland, with Scotland remaining dry. Warm and humid with a low of 13.

0: Dolly Parton, or as I should refer to her now, the late Dolly Parton. The announcement came in the last 10, 15 minutes. A very, very sad news. A hugely talented lady, underappreciated for the sheer variety of activities she undertook in her 80 years. I've no doubt we'll be paying more fulsome tributes to Dolly Parton in the next day or so. Now, earlier on today, I went into the studio next door to interview Lindsay Farnsworth MP. It's been something that's been on the cards for a while. We've our paths have crossed at various events over the past couple of years, and we finally decided on a date and time only last week. So we went into the studio, and you'll hear the part one of the result of that after you've heard from MK featuring Crystal next.
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2: Hello, pet. It's party time, I gather. So, what would you like this time?
3: Oh, so much, Michelle. Thank heavens you're here. I've left it a bit late this time.
2: Nothing new there, then.
3: So, I need a balloon arch. Obviously, as many balloons as you've got. The kids love them. Also, matching banners and bunting. And don't let me forget a badge and matching candles for the cake.
2: No worries. I've also extended my party bag for Lorraine. You'll be spoilt for choice. So, dinner panic, pet. And I've got the tableware covered as well.
3: Oh, that's so great. Special Days does it again.
2: Whether it's a birthday, hen night or baby shower, it's what we do best. And we're open 6 days a week now, right here on Oxford Street, Ripley.
3: Wow. Thank you so much, Michelle.
2: Hey, and don't forget my invite.
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0: Now, it's been a long time coming, but I'm finally sitting down in the studio with Lindsay Farnsworth, MP for Amber Valley. You may have seen last week the Facebook post, a pinned Facebook post, on which I invited your questions. There have been some great questions, and I'll be getting onto those in the second part of the interview. Right now, I thought we'd have a little bit of a, not an explainer, but certainly an introductory piece for Lindsay, because, of course, you are a new MP as of 2024. We have met your predecessor, Nigel Mills, and his predecessor, Judy Malibu, before in the studios of Amber Sound. So, by way of introduction, let's hear a little bit about yourself. Of course, I have met you before. We met at various functions before, and you have told me that your father was a coal miner. And thinking back to the A-level results, as I always do a few weeks ago, having taught A-levels, there is that time when maybe you went through the same thing, having done A-levels and having had ambitions to maybe break the mould of your upbringing. Tell us a little about young Lindsay and your ambitions and how they came about. Tell us a little more.
1: Well, first of all, thanks for having me on, Trevor. It's great to be here. So I grew up in a very working class family. I grew up in Ilkeston. My dad was a coal miner, and then later, after the pits closed, was a bricklayer. So he's always been a grafter, and he's my hero. And when I was growing up, he always said that I could do whatever I wanted in life, and that really gave me a lot of ambition. Mm-hmm. and a lot of belief, really, in myself, which was brilliant. And I decided that I wanted to become a solicitor, and I wanted to be a specialist in criminal law. So I went off to university, first in my family to go to uni.
0: And you went to one of the ancient universities, didn't you? Tell us about that.
1: I went to Nottingham Trent Uni.
0: You went to Nottingham Trent?
1: Yeah,
0: right,
1: yeah, yeah.
0: Right.
1: Not the University of Nottingham, no, they wouldn't have me there. So I went to the old Poly, but it was at a university by the time I went there. And I studied law, stayed at home because my mum had passed away when I was a child, so I had a younger brother that I didn't want to move too far away from. And so I used to commute in every day, and I studied law and then became a solicitor.
0: And from there you ended up working for a very large organisation indeed, which people think they know about, but they don't necessarily know about. Tell us about that job.
1: Yeah, so I joined the Crown Prosecution Service really early in my career, and I was there for just over 21 years. So my job was to prosecute people that had committed or allegedly committed offences. So any criminal offence, you name it, I've probably prosecuted it. Sometimes my job was to advise the police on whether they had enough evidence to prosecute cases. Sometimes it was to represent

0: Crown Prosecution Service in court. And then later in my career, I joined the international division and worked internationally.
1: How many solicitors are there working for the CPS?
0: A couple of thousand, I think.
1: Mm. I think that's something that people don't appreciate.
0: Yeah, I mean, if it was a private law firm, it would be the biggest law firm in the country. It's huge. Obviously, it's not just the solicitors and barristers that work there. There's also thousands of support staff who do an incredibly important job, and caseworkers as well that support the lawyers in court. So it's a huge organisation, and it plays a large part in keeping the criminal justice system going.
1: And you say you advise the police. That advisory role is saying, well, actually, that case isn't strong enough. If you can get corroborative evidence of that statement, then you'll have a stronger case. It's about not wanting to waste public resources on a trial.
0: Yeah, absolutely. So the CPS took over the vast majority of decision making on whether there was enough evidence to take cases, individual cases, to court. So for about 4 or 5 years, I did work for CPS Direct. So I was working through the night and weekends to support the police. Obviously, they don't stop when we all go to bed. And they would send me the cases through. I would have a look at them, decide whether there was enough evidence, and if not, ask them to go and find some more evidence.
1: So, a challenging job.
0: Yeah.
1: So, what was it that set the idea in motion for you to become an MP?
0: So, it really was quite organic, Trevor. So it wasn't that I had a burning desire to become an MP. I know some MPs have always wanted to be an MP, and they look across the country to find a seat that, you know, they can stand in. But for me, that's not how it happened and not what I wanted. For me, being the MP for the best constituency in the country, Amber Valley, is about representing the people in my community. It's where I live, it's where I've brought my family up. And I really enjoyed working in public service with the CPS, and then I became a borough councillor in 2023 for Amber Valley Borough Council, and realised that I loved helping people in my community beyond just working in the criminal justice system and helping victims of crime. The opportunity to help people in all walks of life was really appealing, and so when the opportunity came to stand as the candidate for the Labour Party for the general election to become the MP, I just couldn't resist really having that opportunity to help people across the whole of Amber Valley, just not just in my little bit of it.
1: Been a slightly interesting ride since 2024, hasn't it? It's been ups and downs, possibly more downs than ups. How would you summarise your first couple of years?
0: So for me, being the MP for Amber Valley is about Amber Valley. So yes, there's been ups and downs nationally. There's been, you know, differences of opinion within the Labour Party, and we've seen,
1: as there always are,
0: the new, you know, Prime Minister is the product, if you like, of those discussions and those disagreements within the party. But in my parliamentary office in Amber Valley here in Ripley, we've got a slogan, if you like, which is Triple AV, and that stands for Always About Amber Valley. And so everything that we do, everything that I campaign on, we always ask ourselves the question first: how does this help the people of Amber Valley? And that's at the heart of everything we do. So that's always been my focus. So you may have noticed, Trevor, that I didn't get involved in the debate and the discussion about who should be the Prime Minister, because for me it's about getting my head down and working hard for the people of Amber Valley.
1: And I've kind of worked with you on a project that I know is dear to your heart, the visitor economy of Amber Valley. Now, I was a trustee of Codner Castle for many years, and we looked at what was happening in the Amber Valley, South Derbyshire, as opposed to the Peak District. Now, if you look at the English Heritage website, there is an article there called A Weekend in Derbyshire, and it starts at Junction 29 of the M1 and heads north. And nothing below that is mentioned. I think Wingfield Manor gets a mention, and I know you've been involved in that project as well. I was going to say, what was the impetus behind trying to improve the visitor economy of the Amber Valley? But it's self-evident, isn't it, that we are a neglected area in terms of tourism revenue?
0: Yeah, I mean, it's we're a neglected area in terms of all many aspects, and people down in Parliament know how strongly I feel about Amber Valley being overlooked and how that can't continue. And so I'm getting a bit of a reputation for being the person that's always shouting about being forgotten. But certainly in terms of our heritage, it is really important to me as the local MP to champion the heritage that we've got. And when I first became the Member of Parliament, we looked at the local economy and how that, what opportunities there are to grow the local economy. And for me, it was really apparent that the visitor economy is something that we don't make enough of. And I think there's a lot of great work within Amber Valley, and we've got lots of great things and great history. But really, there are opportunities there to improve and increase that. And Wingfield Manor, of course, is the jewel in the crown, if you like, of what is on offer.
1: There's Wingfield, there's Godley Castle, there's the Butterley Ironworks, where so much innovation took place. I lived near Butterley at the time they were making the Falkirk wheel.
0: Yeah.
1: And they had it laid out in the yard there. And it was fascinating to watch as the project progressed. And then, of course, there was no more Butterley. I have a friend coming over from, he's coming over from France, but he's American by origin, at the beginning of September. And I've been making a list of places to take him to, because he's never been north of Camden before. So we'd run out of time if we went to all the places, places of absolute historic interest and general interest in the Amber Valley. There genuinely isn't enough time in the 3 days he's going to be here to take him around all the fascinating aspects of Amber Valley. And believe you me, we're going to have a whistle-stop tour of as many of them as we can fit in. He'll be exhausted by the time he gets back.
0: Well, he's very lucky to have you as his tour guide, Trevor. I can't think of anyone better, really. But you're absolutely right. I mean, going back to Butterley, you know, it's a huge part of our heritage and our history. You mentioned there's the Falkirk Wheel, the Spinnaker Tower, and of course the arches of St Pancras Station.
1: Right. Yep.
0: And I tap the little plaque at the bottom of one of the arches every time I walk past to go into Parliament and back, as a little habit of mine now. But you know, we really do need to celebrate that, and I have been working on what happens to the site of Butterley Ironworks. I can't say too much because obviously there's commercial sensitivities there, but watch this space, because there is work ongoing to look at that and to improve that.
1: And I have to say, Butterley Ironworks Trust is doing some brilliant work. Long may they continue, and I hope they succeed in their aims.
0: Absolutely. One of the first meetings I had was Friends of Butterley Ironworks, and great bunch of people. So yeah, watch this space, and hopefully we'll see some improvements there soon.
1: Excellent. And we're very nearly overlooked by the Co-op Clock Tower, which is mentioned by D.H. Lawrence in one of his short stories. So another potential tourism site that we could certainly make more of. I mention it quite often in my social media, and I got lots of people saying, I didn't know about that.
0: Yeah, no, absolutely. There's so much. I mean, when I did my maiden speech, obviously I wanted to celebrate what we've got here in Amber Valley. The maiden speeches in Parliament are an opportunity to really celebrate your constituency as the new MP. And so I talked about Wingfield Manor, I talked about Butterley Ironworks, you know, and I talk about Wingfield Manor a lot in Parliament, as you can imagine. But there's so many other things, obviously the Pentridge Revolution as well, you know, is hugely important to our national history.
1: It all fits together. It all fits together as well, because Butterley's is a Codner Park forge started on land that the Butterley Company leased from the owners of Codner Castle.
0: Absolutely.
1: So you have this continuity, really, and prior owner, the Zeus family at Codner Castle, had a blast forge at Loscadam, in collaboration with the Willoughby family from Woolerton Hall. So you have all these proto-industrialists starting things moving, and then it moving on to the big industries like the Butterley Company. And there is this continuity from Roman times, Roman metal workers, right up to the present day heavy engineering works that have form the economy or part of the economy of Amber Valley, sadly less so these days, but that deserve to be celebrated and deserve to have certainly more tourism footfall and revenue than they do right now.
0: Absolutely, and you know, you talk about the industrial history that's sadly been left behind. Obviously, we've now got a Prime Minister who's a big champion of reindustrialisation, and that's something that we're looking at as a government. And I'm part of a group of MPs working on reindustrialisation as well. So there's opportunities, I think, going forward within the current government to champion that. So hopefully, Amber Valley can continue to be an industrial base as well going forward, as well as celebrating our past.
1: Excellent. I think what we'll do now is take a break, and then we'll come back with the questions that people have been posting to Facebook in the comments. Now, I like to get a little bit of an idea of a guest's musical tastes, and I have asked you, I have put you on the spot to choose a song to come out of the interview with. So, snap decision, what song is it going to be?
0: Oh, well, I love indie music, but I'm really conscious not to look too much of a creep to our new Prime Minister. So I'm not going to choose Oasis, who I do actually love. But I think, given my working class credentials, I think Pulp, Common People.
1: Let's hear Pulp, Common People. Lindsay Farnsworth, and now, thank you very much indeed.
0: Thank you, Charlie.

Pulp. Sheffield's finest with a tale, an everyday tale, of common people. Common people like me, and they don't come much more common.

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Controversial at the time, but now incontrovertibly a classic. That's Diamonds on the Soles of Her Shoes from Graceland, the album by Paul Simon that was released exactly 40 years ago today.

0: Yeah, that's a new little Rollerblades. A song from 2010. Not sure why that seems to have cropped up only recently on our system. Maybe it's one of the requesters on Dicko's Jukebox. Each and every day from 10 a.m. on Ambersound. Well, each and every week, I should say. If you are desperate to get your song played on Dicko's Jukebox, you do have to get in very, very quickly. The Facebook post goes up at 8:30 Monday to Friday, and you have to. It's like phoning the doctor's surgery. You know, you've got all the digits except one dialed by 7:59 and 58 seconds, and then you dial the final digit, and you get through, and you're already 57th in the queue.
1: Then it goes like this, Amber.
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People tell me it's a sin to know and feel too much within. 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

0: use his own description, well-known harmonica stand model Bob Dylan from his brilliant album Blood on the Tracks. That's A Simple Twist of Fate. Back after the news with a certain Mr. Osborne for, well, the denizen of Osborne's Pond, a Marple Metalhead. And, of course, the second part of that interview with Lindsay Farnsworth MP. 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
2: Country music star Dolly Parton has died at the age of 80. The musician was best known for songs like 9 to 5, I Will Always Love You and Jolene. Dolly's nephew Brian Seaver announced the news on her Instagram page, saying Dolly will surely be met by her husband Carl and her parents. Here she is speaking about her music in 2023.
3: It was really just about me feeling like I

0: 5 more arrests have been made after investigations into a serious crash on the A66. Tanita Sims has more.
1: Police say it brings the total number of arrests to 17. It happened in the early hours of Saturday morning near Middlesbrough. Two officers, PC Matthew Blades and PC Tom Clough, were both killed when a car being pursued by police crashed into their marked armed response vehicle. The five men in the car that was travelling the wrong way on a dual carriageway also died.
0: A murder investigation's been launched after a young man died after a stabbing at a council headquarters building in London. Emergency services were called to Brent Civic Centre in Wembley, the home of Brent Council, this afternoon. Police say the victim is believed to be a teenage boy or a man in his early 20s. The family of Jason Arday say they're deeply moved after a fundraiser launched in his memory reaches almost £225,000. The professor resigned from his post at the University of Cambridge earlier this month after facing scrutiny over accusations of plagiarism. He was found dead in Battersea on the 14th of August and an inquest will be open tomorrow. And Manchester United have signed Brighton midfielder Carlos Baleba. It's in a deal worth up to £70 million. That's the latest from Radio News Hub. I'm Lucy Gorman-Lee.
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4: Amber Weather with Paradise Windows, manufacturing the very best in Rahal windows and doors for over 20 years to the trade and public.
0: Thunderstorms developing and moving northwards across England, Wales and parts of Northern Ireland, with Scotland remaining dry. Warm and humid with a low of 13 degrees Celsius.
4: Amber, the zone.

0: Mr. Crowley, of course, Ozzy Osbourne collaborating with the great and still much missed Randy Rhoads from the album Blizzard of Oz. And for the Marple Metalhead this evening, who sent in a last minute request just before the 8 o'clock news, I hope we'll still have time for the full 40 minutes of the interview with Lindsay Farnsworth, which follows this.
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Now, before the ad break, you heard Lindsay Farnsworth talking a little bit about herself and revealing her taste for British indie music of the 1990s. We'll draw a brief veil over that one, I think. And it's time now to get on to the meat and potatoes of why Lindsay is here, which is your questions, which was always going to be the important

0: to reconsider before the new arrangements are finalised?
1: Right, good, great question. So, broadly speaking, I am supportive of local government reorganisation. I think one council covering services that the borough and the county currently cover makes it much more straightforward for members of the public. And I think that it makes it more efficient as a council. So broadly speaking, I think it's a good idea. I think what I'm less comfortable with is the decision to split Amber Valley. I didn't want that to happen, and I know that the borough council didn't want that to happen. And in fact, when the Secretary of State made the statement about what local government reorganisation was going to look like, I did speak in that debate and did raise my concerns. Since then, the Prime Minister has done an interview where he talked about listening to the public's views on LGR. And I think it's important, where we're concerned, to note that the public consultation was overwhelmingly against the idea of Amber Valley being split between the two unitaries. And so I've already been in touch with the department about that to ask them to look at that. And, you know, hopefully they will review that. But it has been a decision that has been made by the previous Secretary of State. He said that the decision had been made on what was best for the local economy in Derbyshire. So obviously they're going to be considering that aspect of it as well. But as I say, I've already been in touch with the department about it. And what I have said also to the department is if the decision remains to split Amber Valley, then there should be ring-fenced funding for the Borough Council to help them to deliver that change while still providing good public services that the people of Amber Valley deserve and the people of Amber Valley should be able to rely on.
0: There has always been a mismatch in funding between the Amber Valley and other regions of Derbyshire. For reasons we touched on before, that the economy, the visitor economy, for instance, of the Peak District, is thought to be of more importance than the post-industrial economy of the Amber Valley. You know, I very often jokingly say I live in a not-so-pretty bit of Derbyshire. But it's an area of Derbyshire I'm proud of, because it took in my dad's forebears from the fields of Leicestershire down the pits of the Butterley Company. So it's an area where I've grown up, I was educated, and I taught as a lecturer and as a teacher as well. So it's an area that, yes, I might sometimes joke about, but it's an area I do want to see doing better in terms of its economy.
1: Yeah, and then the government, the Labour government, brought in fairer funding for councils last year, which is designed to make sure that areas like ours do get a fairer settlement. So there are improvements in that regard. But where local government reorganisation specifically means that there's extra work for people that working in our councils, I think it's fair and it's right and proper that they get the funding to support them through that work if the current decision does stand.
0: Right. Let's move on to the next question, and it's from Andy, who says, I'd like to hear your views on water quality regulation, particularly our rivers and other places. Severn Trent discharges effluent, allegedly. Also, as we are the only country to sell off our water supplies, is it time to renationalise? This is a question that's cropped up a lot, renationalisation of the railways and of the water supply. What are your views on that?
1: Yeah, I mean, water in particular is renationalisation, but also the state of our rivers is a huge topic that is brought up in Parliament regularly and frequently, and the subject of many debates in Parliament. And I know there's a lot of MPs, myself included, who are concerned about the cleanliness of our rivers. And in fact, I met with Severn Trent recently to hold them to account for the data that we were seeing coming through affecting rivers in our area, in Amber Valley. And so they know that it's something that I'm watching and pressing them on. And a couple of weeks ago, I met with the Environment Agency and also discussed the state of the rivers.

0: they've got, the Environment Agency actually have got a report coming out by the end of the year that's going to look at how they hold water companies to account. So I'm looking forward to seeing that report come out. And off the back of that, we're planning another event similar to the event, Trevor, that you came to on the visitor economy, where we've got speakers coming, and the topic this time will be the environment. And the Environment Agency have agreed to send a speaker to talk about the work that they're doing, and obviously I'll be asking them to concentrate on our area when they deliver that speech. So I'm looking forward to that. In terms of nationalisation, I mean, I wish that it had never been privatised in the first place, but here we are. It has been, and obviously that happened a long time ago. I think in an ideal world, it'd be great if water companies, if our water was renationalised, but there are cost implications to that. That, you know, the full details of which I'm not privy to as a backbench MP. But I'm also acutely conscious of the fact that people are feeling the crunch at the moment, and the taxpayer, if we renationalised, if it was a negative hit to the taxpayer, the knock-on effect that has to people in Amber Valley. So I think in an ideal world, yes, great, but I think the reality is that it would have to be, there'd have to be a cost-benefit analysis to looking at that.
1: That is the gamble, isn't it, when you renationalise or nationalise something. Though I am old enough to remember Harold Macmillan, the veteran Conservative MP who'd been forged by the First World War, you know, in the trenches, and who made this speech or gave an interview in the 1990s talking about selling off the family silver and the dangers of selling off the family silver, because eventually you run out of silver to sell. And I think we have run out of silver to sell.
0: Yeah.
1: And that's what's partly put us where we are now economically.
0: Yeah, no, absolutely. And we can't go back in time, but we can look to the future. And, you know, that some of the rail companies are being brought into national control and ownership, but it's being done piecemeal because that's the most cost-effective way of doing it. So I think that's something that should be looked at across the board.
1: Next question, then. What are your thoughts regarding fictitious social media posts regarding immigration, among other topics? I have to say I see lots of them, and I try and do a reverse image search on them, try and trace them back to their source, but it's such a convoluted process that I just lose the will to live halfway through. There is so much of this right now, particularly with AI. There's such an awful lot of AI generated content and spurious bad actors basically producing these social media posts, which then get huge traction on social media and affect the narrative in terms of deflecting it from actuality to what people's perception of actuality is based on these social media posts. So what are your views on that? Big, big topic.
0: Yeah, absolutely. I mean, it really does worry me what we see, and particularly, as you say, the AI side of things with fake videos even that are really difficult to work out whether they're real or whether they're not real. My kids are a lot better actually than me at working that out. So I think the young people are the key, I think, to fighting the disinformation and misinformation that we see online. But, you know, we've talked about me being a Crown prosecutor in my former life, and you know, I worked in evidence, so it frustrates the heck out of me that there's so much disinformation.
1: Well, as a former journalist as well, still a journalist, still a freelance feature writer at any rate, research is everything. Make sure you have at least two verified sources, rather than, here's a social media meme, it looks interesting, I'll repost it, and that then becomes actuality to some people, because they're not critical thinkers enough to say, oh, hang on, that's a bit dodgy. Look, that politician's only got three fingers. That must be AI.
0: Yeah, I mean, absolutely. And I think the thing about journalism historically is that there has been a lot of regulation. You know, as a journalist, you have to be careful what you put out there and make sure that
1: always check your sources.
0: Yeah, absolutely. And there's consequences if you're not. but on where social media is concerned, obviously that's come, that's a newer breed, if you like, of journalism, or sometimes just members of the public having their, putting their two penneth in with quite a lot of confidence in what they're saying, when sometimes either they know it's not true and they don't care, or they think it's true because they've read it elsewhere, and then that has a knock-on effect. And I think that is a huge worry, and it is something that many members of parliament are looking at, how we tackle that, including government ministers, and Andy Burnham, the new prime minister, has appointed a minister specifically to look at AI, which I think is a great move on his part. But I think it's also important, I know you mentioned specifically, I think the question mentioned immigration, and I think there is a lot of disinformation. We see it locally, you know, I can't tell you how many times I see on a spotted page that some building or the other is rumoured to going to be housing asylum seekers, and, you know, even the council building, you know, people have said that, and it's, you know, it's just not true, and it's...
1: I think some people start these things just for the sake of starting an argument or starting the ball rolling in terms of getting a local protest together, whether the information is true or not. It's just it's a bit of a crack to these people, I think.
0: Yeah, I think there are people like that, and I think there are members of the public locally and nationally who want to use it for causing disruption, but I think equally there's people that are genuinely concerned about immigration, and I think that's you know, that's understandable. I think that's fair. You know, people, we've lived through many years of austerity, people are feeling it, feeling the pinch, and people are frustrated with public services and what have you. And I think that does open the door to people, bad faith actors, whether that's politicians or other people in public life, to prey upon people for their own gain. And that's not fair. That's not fair on
1: something
0: people.
1: We saw in the 1930s. You know, I have German, half-German relatives, so having had an interest in what was happening and how those German relatives got over in this country, you know, I kind of was fascinated by the Weimar Republic, which of course was superseded by the Hitler years, so I see a lot of parallels between the kind of behaviours then and the kind of behaviours we're seeing now, which is disturbing, and technology is aiding these things, and it is an ongoing debate, it is an ongoing question, it is an ongoing fight against the bad actors. Anyway, big topic, as I say. And I think we should move on to Steve's question. Steve says, this morning, Politico reported that there will be no cap on, no universal cap on political donations in the Representation of the People Bill. Government officials did not rule out doing it later, however. But when the size of your bank balance can determine the size of your political influence, in my opinion, he says, later is not a good enough answer. As things stand, one person could give millions to a UK political party, and there's no legal upper limit. This should not be the case, he says. Do you agree with me?
0: Yeah, I mean, I know that there have been amendments tabled to the Representation of the People Act about caps on donations, and when I get back down to Parliament after the summer recess, I'll be looking at you know, those measures and what the government are thinking on that. But more generally, I think, you know, it is important that there can be political donations. We don't have a system where members of parliament or candidates to become members of parliament have a budget for running what is essentially a very expensive election campaign. So I think that if donations weren't allowed, we'd have a situation where only the very wealthy could put themselves forward to be members of parliament. And I don't think that that's good for democracy, and it's not healthy.
1: Which, of course, was the case.
0: Exactly.
1: In the 19th century, early 19th century, it's only recently that ordinary people have been able to become members of parliament. Previously, you needed family money or a rich backer.
0: Yeah, absolutely. And, you know, we've talked about my background, and, you know, I wouldn't have been able to fund an election campaign myself, you know, with the background that I've I've had. But I think transparency is the main thing about political donations for me. You know, there's strict rules about declaring your political donations. So, you know, I'll openly say I received some money from a union, for example, for my general election campaign, and that was put on the declaration of interests when I came into Parliament. And the reason that, those rules apply is so that you can be held to account. So if you get a big donation from, you know, I don't know, let's say an environmental company or a gas and oil company, say, and then you start advocating for gas and oil, people are entitled then to say, well, hang on a second, you know, you've had this money and now you're saying this. I think when, you know, when you've got a situation where somebody's received, I don't know, say £5 million perhaps, and hasn't declared it, so those questions can't be asked because people don't know about it, I think that's when you're getting into dodgy territory, and that's where the rules perhaps need to be tightened up.
1: Very much so. Which has echoes of my first interview with your predecessor but one, Judy Malibur, which was in the wake of the expenses scandal in 2010. I think I seem to remember that the only thing the Telegraph found on Judy Malibur was that she'd bought a sandwich and claimed it on expenses.
0: Judy's a good friend of mine, and she's still around in Amber Valley doing lots of great work, and we have talked about this in the past, and you know, I'm very proud of the fact that she had a good record, and everything she did was at the heart of what is best for Amber Valley, and that was always her stance, and that's something, you know, that I've taken forward from her. So, you know, anybody can look at my declarations of interests and see that there's not really much on there, you know. I'm not accepting gifts, and I'm not going here, there and everywhere, because I'm focused on Amber Valley.
1: I have to say, Judy Malibur was very helpful in the early days of Codder Castle Heritage Trust, or what became Codder Castle Heritage Trust.
0: Oh, she's so told me all about that.
1: There's my declaration of interest. Well, at least people don't talk about it as a pile of stones anymore. And believe you me, that is on my itinerary to show my American friend when he comes over.
0: It was on Time Team, wasn't it?
1: It's called Gold in the Moats, and it is on YouTube on a channel called Time Team Classics. Time Team is now a crowdfunded venture. And they post their videos to YouTube. And they're doing new digs all the time. But they do have a channel called Time Team Classics, and Gold in the Moat, the programme on Codner Castle, which was recorded in June 2007 and went out in January 2008, I remember, is on there. So if you're looking for a viewing recommendation, obviously not that you watch YouTube videos while you're at work.
0: Not while I'm at work, no, absolutely.
1: Now then, Mark says there are 10,000 homeless UK veterans in the UK desperate for help, with up to 100,000 illegal immigrants in the last year coming into the UK. It says here, according to Mark. What are your thoughts on that, essentially?
0: Well, I think going back to what we were talking about, the accuracy is really important, I think. And I was talking to the Veterans Minister only this week about the work that she's doing surrounding support for veterans. And I did ask her about the numbers of homeless veterans. Actually, 10,000 is overstating it, really. I'm not suggesting that Mark's done that deliberately, of course. But she says that it's around 2,000 veterans that are either facing homelessness or homeless at present. But there's been a lot of work happening on it. So there's Op Fortitude, which includes a phone line for homeless veterans that can access, so that they can access housing support. And about 1,000 veterans have been housed through using that service already, so that's great. And the government has just put in £12 million into reducing veterans' homelessness under the Valour programme, which is another programme to help veterans, and it provides wider support as well as housing, so work, support into work and support with health as well, including mental health. So there is a lot of work going on in terms of veterans. And actually, in terms of homelessness and immigration, I think it's important to say that in Amber Valley, if you're looking to be housed, you have to show a local connection to Amber Valley. And so, therefore, you know, immigrants, asylum seekers and what have you, wouldn't necessarily be able to do that. That rule doesn't apply to veterans, though. So veterans don't need a local connection. So there is a sort of wider benefit, if you like, to veterans, because the government recognise the important contribution that they've made to our society.
1: How do you accommodate all those, not only veterans, but people who've maybe fallen on bad luck or maybe have fallen on bad mental health and are sleeping in the streets because they don't know any alternative? Some of them actually feel constrained by local authority housing or whatever, feel that it would cramp their lifestyle or whatever, prefer being on the streets. So how do you cope with that level of homelessness? I know it's something that Andy Burden mentioned on his first day as Prime Minister. So how do you cope? How do you combat that?
0: Yeah, I mean, it's a massively complex issue. It's, you know, not as straightforward as just putting somebody in a house. You know, there's often lots of complexities to their individual situation. But you're right, the Prime Minister, the first announcement he made, I think actually on the steps of Downing Street, of 10 Downing Street, was that he wants to end rough sleeping. And I know he was doing great work in Manchester. He didn't manage to eradicate it in Manchester. I think partly he was a victim of his own success, because if other areas don't have similar measures, then, you know, people are going to go to Manchester to get that help. Yeah. So I think it's great that he can now, is now in a position to roll out the policies and the plans across the whole country, so you get that parity, and it's not a postcode lottery in terms of the services. But I think it's also about public services that have been really affected by those years and years and years of austerity. It's about having the mental health services, and we're going to be getting a mental health hub right here in Amber Valley. We're one of the areas that has been designated a mental health hub, which is great. And it's about making sure that there's opportunity for people that need that help to access it, whether that's mental health or physical health. And, you know, we're going to get a neighbourhood health centre as well. So we're getting these things into Amber Valley now, which is going to help our community, including, you know, people that need to access those services and have fallen on hard times.
1: I think what I need to do is put on my to-do list to contact SAFA, which is the organisation which looks after veterans, and get them in closer to Christmas and ask them, you know, how they're going to cope and how we can all help.
0: Yeah, I mean, the government have announced £442 million investment to end rough sleeping, so hopefully some of that will go towards going in the direction of SAFA, so that they can help to end rough sleeping and get everyone in for Christmas.
1: It's an organisation I've worked with several times in the past. I'm not a veteran at all, but I've been approached by them at various functions we've attended with our roadshow. Three more questions to go. First of all, Trevor, not me, says, could you ask when will the government pay back the $4.5 billion the government took out of the mine workers' pension scheme about 40 years ago to pay for miners' redundancy?
0: Well, this one's really close to my heart. I mentioned earlier on that my dad was a coal miner when I was growing up. I probably should say, for the sake of transparency, going back to the importance of transparency, that any measures for the miners' pension scheme that benefits former miners will obviously benefit my father as well. So, will understand how important it is to me personally. I mean, one of the first acts that this Labour government did in the first budget was to end the historic injustice for the mine workers' pension scheme with 1.5 billion pounds from the investment reserve handed back to the coal miners, and rightly so. Mm-hmm. That was long overdue. And then I think in the second budget, I think it was, that they did the same for the BC Triple S scheme, the other scheme for people that worked in the coal, for British Coal. I know that the trustees and government ministers meet regularly to discuss further aspects of the scheme, including the pension sharing and the bonus protection side of things. I'm not part of those discussions, so I don't know the details and the specifics of what Trevor's asking. But I am part of a group of MPs called the Coalfield Communities Group, and we meet regularly, and it's always the MPS is always on the agenda for discussion, and our work is to push those discussions between the ministers and the trustees forward, and make sure that they aren't stalling, make sure that they are moving forward, and we'll continue to do so until it's sorted out.
1: Okay, let's move on to Adrian's question. Could you ask her why 99% of the HMO properties are taken up by illegal men, migrants, and not UK residents, and why the illegal migrants don't get sent back instantly?
0: Well, again, I don't think that the 99% is an accurate figure, and I'm not taking anything away from the question. I think it's really important that we look at immigration. People are really concerned about immigration. People are concerned about the numbers of people, particularly coming in on small boats. And I think maybe it's a opportune moment really to talk about the work that we've been doing in that area, if that's okay. Mm. So I think if we look at immigration generally, levels of immigration did get out of control, particularly under the Boris Johnson government. But since we came in and the measures that we've put in, net migration is down by 82%. So when we talk about people wanting a fair immigration system and a controlled immigration system, that's what we're working towards. And hopefully that's what people will start to see and feel more comfortable with. But as I say, most people are concerned about the small boats and the numbers, and some people are concerned about the numbers specifically. Some people are concerned about who's coming in and whether they are genuinely in need of asylum. And other people, quite rightly, are concerned about the fact that people are putting their lives at risk to get on those boats. Mm. So we do need to tackle it for all of those concerns. And we are doing that.
1: Isn't it, to a certain extent, treating the symptom? We have to look at the causes, why people are leaving their countries and going across Europe to France, maybe settling in France, maybe not settling in France, and eventually ending up at the Channel at these encampments. Why are they leaving their countries behind? Is there any political situation they're escaping from? Are they purely economic migrants? Do they have family over here? Do they have family elsewhere in Europe? There are so many factors to be taken into account, but I think a lot of it is just treating the symptom rather than looking at the root cause of it. If we looked more, I think, at the root cause, for instance, HMOs are, much mentioned on social media. Every spotted page must have a rumour about a big house being turned into an HMO. That is a symptom of a lack of social housing, which tracks back to the sale of social housing. If HMOs were made less attractive to private landlords, then there wouldn't be as many of them. So if we look askance, I suppose you would say, at the problem, at the issue, then maybe we would have a better chance of tackling it rather than just attacking the symptoms.
0: Yeah, I mean, it's really, really complicated. And I think anybody that says that there's a quick win here and a really simple answer to ending this is for the fairies, really. Mm. Because, you know, if that were true, then the Conservative government would have sorted it out instead of letting it get to the to out of control to the extent that they did. So, you know, we're not looking at gimmicks. We need to look at the causes of it. And some, you know, so we will see, if we're not careful, we will see more people coming over because of the climate crisis and fleeing countries because of the impact of that. Obviously, war and the geopolitical situation across the world is a huge concern, and you know, people will be seeking to flee if that isn't, you know, resolved over time. And then obviously a huge cause of this is exploitation and the human trafficking gangs. And I know that we've talked about smashing the gangs, and sometimes people you know, on the internet, perhaps not necessarily Labour supporters, often, you know, laugh at that, but actually that is a large part of how we address the symptom, if you like, of that. And you know, we have been doing that. We've got agreements with France that are coming to volition, and they've prevented more than 46,000 crossings in the last 2 years. You know, people are concerned that France aren't doing much, but actually, you know, when you hear that number, it's a large number of people that have been prevented from getting into those boats. And in July, we saw the lowest crossing, the lowest numbers of crossings for a July in the last 6 years. So the numbers are coming down. You know, that we are removing people who are found not to have a genuine claim for asylum. Obviously, some people are genuine asylum seekers. As a tolerant country that took refugees in World War II, we should be helping people to assimilate and to be able to be part of our society and play an important part and give back to us as a country when we've taken them in. But the ones that haven't, the ones that are, if you like, trying it on, should be returned. And we've removed more than 80,000 people since coming into government who had no right to be here. And that's actually the highest level of returns in a decade. And then obviously from my criminal justice background, I'm now a parliamentary private secretary to the in the Ministry of Justice, and we have returned a huge number of foreign criminals to clear space in our prisons. We'll continue to do that as well to deal with that crisis.
1: And if anyone wants a confirmation, if anybody wants to know the source of a lot of this information, the Office for National Statistics is a great source of verifiable and verified information. I recommend it highly.
0: Absolutely.
1: One final question from Phil. When is the age for a bus pass going to be lowered to 60, as it is in London and various other parts of the country?
0: Well, we couldn't have a Q&A with a Labour MP under a Prime Minister who's very, very keen on buses without a bus question, could we, Trevor? So I'm glad to hear it. The Prime Minister's made loads of announcements, obviously, on buses and improvements, and that's great for Amber Valley because it is the biggest public transport that we have in Amber Valley, or the biggest use of public transport. And the East Midlands Mayor was given transport responsibilities earlier this year, so I know that she's reviewing all of the schemes that she inherited from the local authorities in our area. But I'm going to be honest, I'm going to level with the people of Amber Valley. There's only so much in that budget, and so decisions do have to be made, and I'm not second-guessing the decisions of the Mayor. But if you look at other factors and other sort of demographics that use public transport, you know, we've got young people that have to rely on buses, and we've got a huge youth unemployment crisis that we have to tackle and that we are doing a lot of work on. And Alan Milburn did a report on youth unemployment recently and found that a lack of access to affordable transport is a major barrier to to young people entering the workforce. And so, you know, if you look at measures that have been put in place over the summer, for example, you know, we've got young people having free bus fares, and we've got in the longer term, we're having The £2 cap on bus fares is going to be extended. It's going to cost £450 million nationally, but it's worth it to help with those sorts of crises. So from January 27 to December 27, there will be the £2 cap on bus fares. And obviously young people will benefit from that, but also people in their early 60s will benefit from that. So, I'm not going to commit the mayor to having that free bus pass for people in their early 60s, because that's not in my gift. But I think, levelling with the people of Amber Valley, we have to look at the bigger picture, I think, when we're making those measures. But £2 cap on bus fares, I think, will be welcomed, hopefully.
1: I have to say, I did fly out from East Midlands Airport to visit a friend in France a couple of years ago. And it was when there was a £2 bus cap, so I caught the H1 from Heena to Derby. Yep. And then the bus from Derby to East Midlands Airport, £4. £4 each way, instead of paying squillions for parking at East Midlands Airport. Can't go wrong. And absolutely. I like buses.
0: I found myself driving back from London last week in the early hours of the morning. I won't go into the details of the sorry tale of why, but I did see that airport bus in the early hours of the morning, and it did make me smile.
1: It's a fine service. Yeah, absolutely. £8 instead of, I don't know how much I would have paid if I'd left my car at East Midlands Airport for 4 or 5 days. Now, before anybody compares the questions I've asked Lindsay with the questions that are in the comments on the Facebook post, Nikki, Pippa and Gary, your questions are ongoing casework, so Lindsay would rather get in touch with you guys separately and privately so that she can give you, apprise you of the progress of her work on those cases. So you will be hearing from her, just not on this particular segment of a radio program. There will, I hope, Lindsay, be other segments of this radio program dedicated to questions and answers.
0: I would love to come back, Trevor, if you'll have me.
1: Yeah, absolutely.
0: Can I just plug one thing that's coming up soon?
1: Oh, that was unexpected. Go on.
0: So I've talked about my dad a lot, but I haven't mentioned, although many, many people in Amber Valley will be aware, my dad has late stage dementia. So I'm very acutely aware of how difficult it is for people and their loved ones and family members that are navigating living with dementia. And there is some great work going on in Amber Valley, but it's not necessarily known about widely for people. So I'm hosting a dementia event. Where people can come and hear from speakers from Dementia UK, from the Alzheimer's Society and the Geller Commission, who are doing great work on dementia. And then there's a drop-in session after that, where people can visit various agencies working in Amber Valley on dementia and care. It's on the 19th of September. It's at the Grammar in Heena. Everybody's welcome. If you want to hear the speakers from 10 till 11:30, you do need to register. Mm-hmm. You'll find that on my website and my Facebook page. But if you want to drop in from 11:30 until 1 o'clock, then you are most welcome to do so. People of Amber Valley.
1: I will make sure that the station shares those details so people, as many people as possible, can turn up. Thankfully, neither of my parents had dementia, but my lovely auntie, who is my godmother, she suffered horribly with dementia towards the end of her life, and it was heartbreaking to watch, I have to say, particularly as my cousin, like me, is an only child, and she was the one looking after her, working so hard to look after her mum in those final years. Lindsay Farnsworth, thank you very much indeed for your time today. I think we've overrun the ad break, but it's more important that we get these questions, people's questions, out of the way rather than stick to the schedule. Though, advertisers, you will hear your adverts. In keeping with the first part of the interview, and in view of your penchant for Britpop, have you any other musical requests to see us out of this interview?
0: Well, my guilty pleasure and my favourite band ever, it's not a Britpop band, it's Bon Jovi, so if we could have Living on a Prayer, that would make my day.
1: How appropriate for a politician. Lindsay Farnsworth, thank you very much indeed for your time today.
0: Thank you, Trevor.

0: At the request of Lindsay Farnsworth MP there, that is Living on a Prayer by Bon Jovi, pretty much bringing us to the end of the zone for this evening. My thanks indeed to Lindsay and her office manager, Matt Allwood, who came in earlier to chat. We will repeat the exercise, fear not. And the dementia meeting that she particularly mentioned, she wanted to get out the details about, are on the Facebook post for this program, facebook.com/AmberSoundFM. It's the Dementia Care and Support event. It's at the Grammar in Hena. More details on that Facebook post. That's it from me. Oz Osborne is up after a 9 o'clock news with 3 hours of classic and contemporary soul. Take care of yourself. Ta-da.
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3: Amber, the Zone.

0: could cause travel disruption this week. It follows very hot and dry weather across the UK. That's the latest from Radio News Hub. I'm Lucy Gorman-Lane.
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2: Amber weather with Paradise Windows, manufacturing the very best in Rahal windows and doors for over 20 years to the trade and public.
0: Thunderstorms developing and moving northwards across England, Wales and parts of Northern Ireland, with Scotland remaining dry. Warm and humid with a low of 13.

Tuesday night comes around again and it's here. Late Night Soul on Amber Sound. A very good evening from me, Oz Osborne, saying big thanks to Trevor Middleton for being in the zone. You can catch him again tomorrow here on Amber Sound, same time. Now, I've got 3 hours, well, virtually 3 hours, of great Motown Soul and Northern Soul to play for you. So let's get on with things. Shane Martin and Sean Robinson on the way. But this is an absolute stormer from the pen of Jerry Ross. Fantastic Sapphires.

0: good version of the Supremes, Still Waters, fantastic. Amber Sound and Oz Osborne keeping you company through until midnight. And I've got some Four Tops lined up for you, some Edwin Starr, some Stevie Wonder, and a little ditty from the early part of the 1970s that was an outfit created by Teddy Randazzo. Sheila Anthony, Living in Love, plays next on Amber.
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0: tell you something, I think the lead singer was a different gravy altogether. Just incredible. Four Tops and A Different World here on Amber Sound. Running back and forth, Edwin Starr. The B-side to Time, by the way, for the record collectors out there. And it's always a worthwhile flipping over, checking out the B-sides. Always check out the B-sides. And that is a absolute stormer. Right then, let's get on with a bit of a karaoke classic. Probably better if I don't speak or even sing, because I'm terrible. But I can play Wilson Pickett, Mustang Sally next on Amber.
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0: That was one record that she didn't sing when I appeared alongside Martha Reeves. 2013, it was a local gig and I was sort of dragged in at last minute, but it was fantastic and she was wonderful. But she did tell me off for playing too many Supremes records. I only played two. Anyway, Martha Reeves and her Vandellas, and Come and Get These Memories on Amber Sound. Shirelles, Tramps, fantastic. Jimmy Ruffin, wonderful. You better get ready for some Mary Wells and the Temptations breakthrough record back from 64 next.
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2, 4, 6, 8, 22. Well, it's 2200 hours. Well, a couple of minutes after. And Shirley Ellison Soul Time gets us underway for another couple of brilliant Northern Soul anthems. I've got them. Silhouettes and this from The Showman. Let's do it. Oh!

0: Southern Soul from Carla Thomas, B-A-B-Y, Baby. I think it was Rachel Sweets who had a go at that in the either 1970s or early 80s. I can't remember, but it was an average cover version. Can't beat Carla Thomas. Neither can you beat Silhouettes and the Showman. Fantastic. And are you ready for some Diana Ross and the Supremes? I did say to you, always check the B-side when it comes to Motown Records. So what am I flipping over for you? Stay with me and find out here on Amber.
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0: Chuck Wood and 7 Days Is Too Long. One of those records that broke through into the UK top 10, I think, around about 1974-75, to be found on the flip side of FTSE. Maybe it was given the flip side treatment as lending some sort of credibility to the A side, which wasn't particularly credible, let's be honest. But Chuck Wood is absolutely devastatingly good. And so is Doris Troy, I'll Do Anything, early 60s, recording for Nat McCalla over in New York City. I'll Do Anything plays next.
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had a copy of this for sale, actually, last weekend, and it went for 20 quid. I kind of regret it, but I have got two copies. Anyway, Supremes and Stormy and the Exciters Telling play just before. A very important record for Motown as a company. The Marvelettes and Please Mr. Postman, of course, famously covered by the Beatles, the Carpenters, and a few other versions as well, but you can't beat the Marvelettes, no. Now then, SOS, Stopper on Sight, Edwin Starr, one of my all-time fave from Edwin. And it's a record that really has never gone out of fashion. It's always sort of got people off their seats onto the dance floor, and it certainly plays for you next here on Amber Sounds.

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Phil Upton wrote an absolute classic. It sold a million over in America. Didn't do that well in the UK, but the Northern Soul dance floors absolutely love it. Now, what about records that have lay in the vaults and have just done nothing? And then they get discovered in the 1990s. And a new release. It's like, wow. I still think it's oh wow now. Spencer Wiggins, Let's Talk It Over. This is Amber Sound. It's late night soul through until midnight.

Gloria Jones and Tainted Love, hour number three of Late Night Soul here on Amber Sound. It's Oz Osborne guiding you through some brilliant tunes. I've got Jimmy Radcliffe, The Steinways. Hard to pick a side for The Steinways. Is it You've Been Leading Me On or My Heart's Not In It Anymore? Great double-sider, I tell you. Anyway, one thing I can say is this the first rap record? There's the question. All I do know is it's brilliant and it comes from Stanley Mitchell.

tonight with you. For the first time, I have learned what my lips are for. And darling, now that I've kissed you,

You know, back in the 1960s, Jimmy Radcliffe was known in the New York City circles as Mr. Demo Man. So if you had a brand new song you've just come up with, and you got your words, you got your lyrics, but you needed somebody to sing it, in came Jimmy, and he'd give you what we call a lead vocal. He did it so well, they thought, let's just release this with Jimmy's vocal. It's fantastic, and it is. Long After Tonight is all over. Fantastic stuff indeed. Valvolette, Needle in a Haystack. I Fancy a Party Tune from Motown. Are you with me?

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0: jumping on the bandwagon from 1968 and breaking down the walls of heartache here on Amber Sound. Jimmy Ruffin, I'll say forever my love, and the Temptations going to give her all the love I've got. More popular by Jimmy Ruffin, but I thought we'd throw in the Temptations version. Anyway, 1965 is where we're off to. Next, Len Barry, Mr. Karloff, and 1, 2, 3. You ready?
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0: Now, if my grey matter is working, I'm convinced that's a record that never really got a 45 release. It somehow surfaced, not too long ago actually, about 10, 12 years ago. But Terry Johnson, My Springtime, and Chiffons, he's so fine. Rockin' Robin from Michael Jackson and the Jackson 5, because it's fantastic. And so is The Tracks of My Tears, Smokey. That's playing for you next on Amber Sounds.
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Like, listen to me. I got a thing. I'm like uptight, man. I'm so sick and tired of the way it rolls. Listen, I gotta make it out of the whole rap race. For me, it's got to be a whole new scene. Everybody just seems to be crowding me.

great song, and originally started out its life as a Pontiac car commercial record sort of promotion for the new Pontiac, whatever it was. I kid you not. And he thought, you know what, a United Artists thought, well, we'll put that out as a single. And it still didn't hit the UK top 40. Well, it did. 75, I think it hit, in terms of numbers. But in America, sank without trace. But we love it. Steve Carman, featuring, of course, Jimmy Radcliffe, who we played earlier on with Long After Tonight Is All Over. And it almost is all over for me, but I'm back next week between 9 and 12 for some more great soul tunes here on Late Night Soul for Amber Sound. Isley Brothers and this 60s magic from the Sweet Things. Have yourself a good week, an even better weekend. I'll see you next week.

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1: Country music star Dolly Parton has died at the age of 80. The musician was best known for songs like 9 to 5, I Will Always Love You and Jolene. Dolly's nephew Brian Seaver announced the news on her official Instagram account.
2: My family and I have shared a lifetime of beautiful memories with Dolly. So have you. She has always been on your television, your record player,

0: stop. The car then crashed into a white Ford around 20 minutes later. The driver of the Ford, a woman in her 70s, was taken to hospital where she remains in a critical condition. And storms and heavy rain is expected across much of England and Wales. That's the message from the Met Office. They say it could cause travel disruption this week. They say warm and humid conditions bring an increasing chance of thunderstorms. That's the latest from Radio News Hub. I'm Lucy Gorman-Lane.
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3: Amber Weather with Paradise Windows, manufacturing the very best in Rahal windows and doors for over 20 years to the trade and public.
0: Heavy showers and thunderstorms will continue to move northwards. Sunnier moments in between where it'll feel very warm and humid. A high of 26 degrees Celsius.
3: Amber Sound.

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3: Dolly Parton has been remembered as a true country music icon following her death, aged 80. Lucy Gormanly reports.
4: 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The singer's death was announced by her nephew, Brian Seaver, who said sharing the news was an honour that is mixed with absolute pride and great sadness.
5: My family and I have shared a lifetime of beautiful memories with Dolly. So have you. She has always been on your television, your record player,